0: It's now time for the up-to-the-minute Queensland news on RIM FM 100.1. 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
1: This is AN News Queensland. I'm Lee Harrison. The federal government's announcing a joint $2 billion deal with the Queensland government to deliver up to 51,000 new homes for the state. Nearly 20,000 of those will be exclusively reserved just for first home buyers. Housing Minister Claire O'Neill says it'll deliver new affordable homes for the people who need them the most.
2: This is a huge deal, and it's about something really simple, that is getting more homes built in Queensland, because more housing means more affordable homes, and getting more Queensland first home buyers the key.
1: There are leadership rumblings in the Labor Party after a narrow win in the Stafford by-election. Labor's Luke Richmond claimed victory despite the party's primary vote trailing the LNP by nearly 10%. A Gold Coast Council report says a four-week e-bike crackdown at two parks has done little to address antisocial behaviour. With more on that story, Peter Jones.
3: The city prohibited e-bikes and other electric mobility devices from Pizzy Park and the Runaway Bay Sports Precinct over a four-week trial in March, but many underage riders have ignored or ridden away from compliance officers. More than 600 riders were observed during the trial, with three safety incidents involving abuse towards officers. The ABC says only 19% of interactions were considered successful, with riders given clear verbal education or issued with warning cards. The report has recommended council support Queensland Police while the state government considers new e-mobility device legislation. Peter Jones, EN News.
1: New research has found a large number of Australian drivers are putting off important mechanical maintenance. In Queensland, more than half of drivers say they have or would delay routine maintenance for the vehicle they drive most often. Driver Safety Australia Managing Director Russell White says drivers need to take ownership of road safety.
4: Well, I think there's a view sometimes that, you know, that she'll be right attitude, and there's a level of complacency that can come with that. And modern cars, obviously, for the most part, are pretty good, but every one of them is going to need some form of maintenance. Now, if it's tyres, if it's brakes, if it's engine oil, those sorts of things.
1: And the World Cup of Cybersecurity is being held on the Gold Coast this week. Teams of hackers will play out simulated cybersecurity threats in a pseudo esports arena. Two young hackers from the University of Queensland are part of Team Oceania, and one of them, Rowan Van Klinken, says they're feeling pretty good going into the competition.
5: 2 years ago we got third place, and then last year we got fourth place. We're hoping to be able to beat the USA again. We're always next to them on the leaderboard. Might help having a bit of a home ground advantage, less jet lag.
1: To sport now, Sam Walker might be the front runner, but calls are growing for Kalyn Ponga to be handed the reins as Maroons halfback for next week's State of Origin opener. Former Queensland centre and assistant coach Josh Hannay, the latest to back Ponga for the Seven jersey.
6: If you've got the opportunity to pick Kalyn Ponga in your footy side, you find somewhere to put him, and I feel like he could play that position on his ear. I got a feeling that the opposition wouldn't like to see him in that position, yeah.
1: Billy Slater names his official Maroon squad at 9 o'clock this morning. Meanwhile, Broncos star Pat Carrigan faces a nervous wait after being cited for a crusher tackle during Magic Round. Carrigan was sin-binned in Sunday's 30-point loss to the Warriors, who also lost Tanner Boyd to injury. And the Reds are fighting for Super Rugby final survival after a shock 5-point loss to the Force in Round 13. This is AIR News Queensland.
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1: This is Air Sport Australia First Edition. Good morning, I'm Lee Harrison. West Coast has come from behind to upset the Giants by 17 points in the AFL. It snaps a six-game losing streak for the Eagles. St Kilda's defeated the depleted Richmond by 36 points at Marvel Stadium. Injuries continue to take its toll on Richmond's list, with Campbell Gray's hamstring opening the door for possible VFL top-ups for the Tigers on Friday night. Nick Vlosten's slinging tackle on Ryan Burns in the final quarter may also come under MRO scrutiny, further compounding the Tigers' woes, while Sam Cumming hobbled to the bench with a corked quad in the dying minutes. Essendon coach Brad Scott believes his side blew any chance of victory against Fremantle early in the match. The Dockers dominated the first half, kicking 10 goals to 1, eventually running out 43-point winners. Scott says the players let themselves down in the opening term.
2: The contest is the non-negotiable part of it, and that was just in the first quarter nowhere near where it needed to be, particularly given against any opponent, but an opponent that's won 8 in a row.
1: The NRL Magic Round wrapped up in Brisbane yesterday with 3 games. Terry Daniel reports.
3: The New Zealand Warriors have torn apart the Brisbane Broncos in the NRL's Magic Round, New Zealand beating the home side 42 points to 12. Warriors hooker Wade Egan says the club fans help them deliver.
4: Everywhere we go, to be fair, we don't have an away game. We sell out stadiums in Sydney, Brisbane, wherever we go, so it's awesome. Then we've got the best fans in the comp.
3: Earlier, the Newcastle Knights had a win over the Gold Coast Titans, 36-12. And the Penrith Panthers have defeated the St George Dragons, 28-6, in the last of the weekend's NRL games. Terry Daniel, Air Sport.
1: The New South Wales Swifts have overshadowed Romelda Aiken-George's record-breaking achievement in a clinical 6-point defeat of West Coast Fever in Perth. The Jamaican notched up a league-high 255 games, but even that feat couldn't spur Fever on to victory. Tennis and qualifying places for the French Open are up for grabs this week, as Air Sport's Paul Walsh reports.
5: It's a big week coming up for 9 Australians as they attempt to qualify for the French Open to join 13 other Aussies who have already been accepted for the main draws. Priscilla Hahn, Madison Inglis and Storm Hunter will all be looking to gain entry into a tournament they have experienced before, while for 20-year-old Talia Preston, she'll be aiming for her first French Open main draw entry. For the men, Dane Sweeney, Alex Bolt and James McCabe will be hoping to step onto the clay courts of Roland Garros for the first time if they can complete a successful qualifying week, while Chris O'Connell and Tristan Schoolkate will be looking to reacquaint themselves with a tournament they have experienced in the past. Paul Walsh for Air Sport.
1: Conor McGregor will make his UFC comeback in a rematch against Max Holloway, a welterweight bout in mid-July in Las Vegas. The former two-division champion is arguably the biggest name in the history of MMA and has not fought since 2021. Ronda Rousey has stopped Gina Carano with her signature armbar just 17 seconds into the two iconic fighters' mixed martial arts comeback bout in Los Angeles. The 39-year-old ended an almost 10-year absence from MMA when she took to the cage with the 44-year-old Carano, who hadn't fought in 17 years. And in the NBA playoffs, the San Antonio Spurs have dismantled the Minnesota Timberwolves to progress to the Western Conference Finals. This is Air Sport Australia.
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1: Welcome to the world on Monday, the 18th of May. I'm Arthur Stevens from Australian Independent Radio News. If you lived in a little rural village in a peaceful part of a major European province, how would you react if all of a sudden the biggest provider of income was withdrawn from your town? That's the potential ahead for the small German town of Vilseck after US President Donald Trump threatened to pull American troops out of the country last week. We'll take a look at the impact in our cover story later this bulletin. Firstly to Eastern Europe, though, where Russian air defences intercepted around 600 Ukrainian drones in a massive overnight attack that killed four people. The interceptions took place across Russia's 14 regions, as well as the annexed Crimean Peninsula. Ukrainian President Volodymyr Zelensky says the attack is a justified response to Russia's prolongation of the war. This from France 24 English.
2: Ukrainian drones striking residential buildings in Yimki near Moscow. Russia reported that nearly 600 drones attacked its territory, causing several deaths and significant damage. Its air defenses say they shot down more than 550 of them. The strikes are one of Kyiv's largest attacks on Russia since the full-scale war began more than 4 years ago and comes just a few days after two dozen people were killed in the Ukrainian capital by Russian drones. The Ukrainian president promised retaliation.
3: Our responses to Russia's prolongation of the war and its attacks on our cities and communities are entirely justified.
2: Ukraine also struck infrastructure and oil refineries in the Moscow region. Since Russia began targeting energy sites in Ukraine, Kyiv has fought back, carrying out attacks on similar facilities as part of efforts to undermine Moscow's war efforts. On the Ukrainian side, Russia continued its ongoing bombings and drone strikes in several regions, including the border area of Sumy, where the shopping center was targeted, as well as Kharkiv and the Dnipro region, where residential neighborhoods were hit.
1: To the Caribbean now, and the weekend has seen Cuba's electricity grid partially collapsing, a day after the country's energy minister said the island has completely run out of fuel oil and diesel amid a U.S. blockade. Tony Waterman.
4: Officials say they've managed to restore power to some essential services, but much of the eastern part of the island remains in the dark, including Cuba's second largest city. The worsening power crisis threatens to collapse the economy and has resulted in widespread protests. The Trump administration imposed the fuel blockade in January, threatening to tariff any nation that tries to ship energy to Cuba. It's part of a maximum pressure campaign to force political change. The United Nations has called the blockade unlawful and says it undermines the enjoyment of human rights. Tony Waterman, Washington.
1: To Britain now, and Prime Minister Sir Keir Starmer has vowed to fight on despite being widely unpopular after a series of setbacks, policy U-turns, and questions over his judgment for appointing a friend of the sex offender Jeffrey Epstein as U.S. ambassador. The government is facing weeks of chaos after he rejected calls to resign following the party's disastrous results in the May 7 local and regional UK elections, in which Nigel Farage's anti-immigrant Reform UK made huge gains. France 24 has this update.
5: He quit his job as Britain's health secretary earlier this week, saying the Labour leadership needed vision and not a vacuum. Now, Wes Streeting has become the first MP to confirm publicly that he will seek to become leader, and so the UK's next Prime Minister.
6: We need a proper contest with the best candidates on the field, and I'll be standing.
5: He said he waited to make his move.
6: If we had rushed ahead without giving Andy a chance to stand, the new leader, whether it was me or anyone else, would lack the legitimacy, and so we would end up extending instability and uncertainty.
5: Andy Burnham, the mayor of Greater Manchester, is emerging centre stage to possibly replace Keir Starmer, with the ruling party under Starmer's leadership battered by a poor showing in this month's regional and local elections and in Welsh and Scottish parliamentary elections. Burnham is now campaigning in Makerfield in Northern England to become an MP, clearing the way for him to run in a Labour Party leadership race.
7: I'm going to put everything into it. You know, I think we've got to just see this as a sort of a kind of moment to reclaim the Labour Party, to save it from where it's been.
5: The race is on, even though a leadership battle hasn't yet been officially triggered. If it is, Starmer could run to keep his job.
8: We are taking on the Labour Party.
5: One political figure, meanwhile, will be looking on should there be a battle. Nigel Farage, leader of the right-wing populist party Reform UK. It emerged strongly in May's vote and is determined to win the Makerfield by-election, so stopping Burnham in his track.
1: The United States is cancelling plans to deploy more than 4,000 troops to Poland. The move has come as a surprise for both U.S. defense personnel and America's allies. It follows news that Washington's also withdrawing thousands of soldiers from Germany. NU's European correspondent William Denslow reports.
9: The decision has been made despite much of the brigade's equipment reportedly having been already shipped. The move will nearly halve the U.S.'s combat power in Poland. And one member of the U.S. Senate Foreign Relations Committee says it's not clear why the move was made. NATO has downplayed the impact of the decision, saying that the military alliance will continue to maintain a strong presence

0: along its eastern flank with Russia. This comes after the US announced it was pulling 5,000 troops out of Germany, following a spat between Chancellor Friedrich Merz and US President Donald Trump over the Iran conflict. William Denslow, Brussels.
1: And that leads directly into our cover story today. Trump's decision to withdraw 5,000 troops from Bavaria has rattled the residents of the tiny town of Vilsack, which is reliant on US military personnel and their families for both income and friendships built over decades. The announcement last week has caused great consternation for recently elected Mayor Thorsten Gredler, who was given the news on his first day in the job. National Public Radio's Rob Schmitz has this report.
2: It was Thorsten Gredler's first day on the job as mayor of the Bavarian town of Vilsack when, at his very first press conference, a journalist told him the news. It's very bad news, the journalist told Gredler, telling the new mayor about a German media report that said Trump's cuts to troops in Germany would mean the removal of 5,000 troops from Vilsack. Gredler's face sank. Are you serious? He asked. He then started tearing up. This is hitting me hard, he said. I have to admit, I'm pretty emotional, actually. Since that day, Gredler's been busy doing interviews with international media that have descended on his tiny town, population 6,500. While I wait for him outside his office, a church bell rings and roosters in the alley behind City Hall respond. This tiny Bavarian town has a 1,000-year-old castle, a 700-year-old watchtower, and a mayor in office for just a few days who's facing one of the town's biggest crises in its history.
3: Vilsack, die Stadt Vilsack hat 6,500 Einwohner.
2: If what they say is true, says Gredler, and 5,000 soldiers are taken from our town, along with their family members, we're talking another 12 to 13,000 people leaving Vilsack. That's double the number of the people who reside here. This will have dramatic consequences. For decades, Vilsack has hosted to the 2nd Cavalry Regiment, a striker infantry unit of the U.S. Army, whose 5,000 soldiers are trained to deploy quickly for combat. If these soldiers are suddenly withdrawn, Gredler says his town stands to lose more than $800 million of revenue per year. But he says it will also be a cultural loss.
3: Also, die Amerikaner gehören zu unserem gesellschaftlichen.
2: Over the decades, Americans, says Gredler, have become an integral part of our social and cultural life. They rent apartments from us. They shop in our stores. They dine in our restaurants and taverns. The children of American families play for our local soccer clubs, and many of them attend our schools.
4: For us in Vilsack, normally we don't split Germans Americans. They are part of Vilsack. That's one big community.
2: Down the street from City Hall, Sabina Kedur runs the Angerer Hotel. Her family has owned this hotel since 1666, and they've seen a lot in their nearly 400 years of ownership. But Kedur says the thought of losing the American population brings her to tears.
4: They make our birthday parties when we were small. The other ones, they go out with my dad for fishing, for hunting, for whatever. It was together in Oktoberfest. That's friends.
2: Kedder says she's gotten so used to having Americans around that she now prefers to work with Americans over Germans. She says they're more easygoing. Across town at a pub called the Hammer Guesthouse, a group of retired men drink beer, or what they call Bavarian bread. All of them have heard the news about the U.S. troops, but none of them believe it'll happen, says Richard Schmidt, a retired businessman in town.
5: We don't believe it. This is not logical. This is only a stupid idea of Trump.
2: The rest of the men nod their heads and take sips of their Bavarian bread. Schmidt estimates 3 out of every 4 people in Vilsack would lose their jobs if President Trump follows through on this threat. But he says Trump has threatened to remove these troops before, and he's threatened to take Greenland. Schmidt says Trump makes lots of threats against Europe, but hasn't followed through on hardly any of them. Rob Schmidt, NPR News, Vilsack, Bavaria.
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But when I got back, we got down to brass tacks. Sure, that was the reason I brought her back.

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1: In news headlines, I'm Lee Harrison. Making news today, the first polls since the federal budget show pushback from surveyed voters. The latest news poll shows the majority of respondents believe the changes to capital gains and negative gearing would make people worse off. A separate Resolve survey shows voters are angry the government broke its election promises, but more support the actual changes than oppose them. The United Arab Emirates has reported a drone strike near a nuclear power station, which has triggered a fire. The UAE's foreign minister has called the strike an unacceptable act of aggression, but it's not clear where the drone came from at this stage. And a number of health organisations, including Cancer Council Australia, are urging the government to hold firm on current anti-smoking measures. In an open letter, the group says they're concerned that tobacco companies are trying to use the rise in the black market to get current tax levels relaxed. In air sport, West Coast has come from behind to upset the Giants by 17 points in the AFL. It snaps a six-game losing streak for the Eagles. And the New Zealand Warriors have torn apart the Brisbane Broncos in the NRL's magic round, New Zealand beating the home side 42-12. These stories and more today. This is Air News.
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0: I'm Alan Baskin. The federal government says it's not surprised it's taken a hit in the latest opinion polls. News poll shows voters have rated the federal budget the worst for the economy in more than 30 years. A separate Resolve survey reveals voters are disappointed the government broke its election promise not to touch capital gains and negative gearing. Treasurer Jim Chalmers admits his fifth budget contains hard but necessary decisions.
1: And I'm confident the substance of what we're doing is the right decision, taken for the right reasons. Now, it would surprise me more if we got some sort of bounce in the polls from the difficult decisions that we took in the budget. The budget was full of hard decisions and not handouts.
0: A coalition of health organisations is calling on the federal government to hold firm on current anti-smoking measures as the second day of hearings begins at a federal inquiry. In an open letter, the group says it's concerned tobacco companies are trying to use the black market to get taxes and restrictions relaxed. Cancer Council Australia Chief Executive Jacinta Retton says the current rules and regulations have worked and they should stay in place.
2: Even if the tobacco excise was reduced entirely, illicit tobacco would still be cheaper. So we want to see that excise remain in place. And we want to see greater measures around enforcement and licensing and regulation.
0: The World Health Organization has declared an international emergency after a recent outbreak of Ebola in Africa. Jack Hahn with that story.
3: Within days, this new strain of Ebola has killed more than 80 people, infecting hundreds more. Africa's CDC warns it has a mortality rate of 50%. The outbreak is centred on Congo and nearby countries. Conflict in the area, including with a violent ISIS militia, is making it hard to get a clear picture on how bad the situation is. But from what is known, the World Health Organization has decided to declare an international emergency. While it's the same alarm the organisation used for COVID, the chief doctor is not calling this outbreak a pandemic and he's not urging border closures, pointing out that this is the 17th outbreak of Ebola in this area of Africa since the 70s.
0: Four aviators have survived a mid-flight collision during a public air show in the United States. Two fighter jets were performing an aerial demonstration when they collided in Idaho. Witness Shane Ogden says it was pretty scary.
4: I saw something kind of come off the jet, and I assumed that they were doing the flares. And then I saw parachutes and the jets coming down.
0: Elite hackers are converging on the Gold Coast this week to compete on the world stage. The World Cup of Cybersecurity is, for the first time, being hosted in Australia, where the top global computing minds test their skills in attack and defence events. University of Queensland student Rowan Van Klinken, who's part of Team Oceania, says being on home soil could boost their chances.
5: 2 years ago, we got third place, and then last year we got fourth place. We're hoping to be able to beat the USA again. We're always next to them on the leaderboard. Might help having a bit of a home ground advantage, less jet lag.
0: This is Air News. Brisbane coach Michael Maguire has warned Queensland will miss Reece Walsh in their NRL State of Origin opener. Maroons boss Billy Slater opting for Kalen Ponga at fullback over the Broncos ace. But Maguire says Walsh would have made his game one side.
6: If I was picking the team, I'd pick Reece. But, you know, I'm obviously pretty fond of what he's capable of doing and I get to see it every day. But if you put Reece into a space that we know he's capable of playing the way he can, well, he's pretty scary.
0: In AFL, Richmond's Campbell Gray is having scans on his hamstring after becoming the 19th player on the Tigers' injury list. The club is confident it'll have enough players to take the field against Essendon on Friday. St Kilda's chief executive Carl Delina admits there is nervousness among clubs ahead of Tasmania's entry to the competition in 2028, including worries about the financial effects. Aaron Rye has become England's first PGA Championship winner in more than 100 games. Aussie Cam Smith was in with a shot before bogeying on 17 to finish in a tie for seventh, five strokes off the pace. Rye says it's a surreal feeling.
7: It's been a bit of a frustrating season, so to be stood here is definitely outside of my wildest imagination. But I think just really good consistency over the last few weeks.
0: Australian Independent Radio News.
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0: the further adventures of Sherlock Holmes, with John Patrick Lowry as Holmes and Lawrence Albert as Dr. Watson.
1: My name is Dr. John H. Watson. The story I'm about to tell you happened very early in my association with Sherlock Holmes. It was in the year 1881, on an April afternoon. Holmes was absorbed in one of his odious chemical experiments when our landlady, Mrs. Hudson, tapped at our door.
2: Excuse me, Dr. Watson, but a message has come from Mr. Holmes. Gracious, what's that smell?
3: It's one of his experiments.
2: Well.
4: Ah, Mrs. Hudson, have you come about the collection of the dirty dishes you left after last night's supper? You'll find them in the kindling box.
3: No, she's got a message for you.
4: Well, then read it to me, please. Both of my hands are occupied at the moment. And then remove the plate for me, please.
2: Well.
4: You already said that. The message?
2: Here, Doctor.
3: Yes. Well, it says, to Mr. Sherlock Holmes, I am in possession of information too delicate to entrust to the police, but which must be addressed before any more women like me are victimized. Trusting in your discretion, I request an audience with you at the earliest moment. I shall await your reply, and am prepared to come whenever you can see me. And it's signed J.S.
2: The messenger is waiting, Mr. Holmes.
4: And so am I, for the process of fulmination, which should take place right now.
3: What on earth?
4: Aha!
3: Oh, good grief, Holmes. A smoke up to the ceiling. I'll get a window open.
2: Really, Mr. Holmes, do you know what you're doing with that mess?
4: I know precisely what I'm doing. What you have just witnessed will advance the science of crime investigation by years, and it was first performed under your roof. Now, tell the messenger at 12 o'clock noon. That should give me time enough to put things right. And do take the dishes away, Mrs. Hudson.
2: Oh, I tried to come for the dishes last night, but you were playing your violin so loud you didn't hear me. First it's noises from the fiddle, and now it's stink from your chemicals. I don't know how much more a body can take. I truly don't.
4: Now, let's have a look at that message, Watson.
3: Here you are.
4: Yes.
3: Well, do you think it's anything interesting?
4: Oh, certainly. It's most provocative. Here we have a well-educated woman, a strong woman, unmarried and independent, not accustomed to appealing for help, especially from men.
3: You got all that from the note?
4: Yes, Watson. The words have one message and the paper and ink have another. Help me clear away these things. Her language is direct. None of the apologetic manners of a stranger begging help from a professional, as I've seen so often. She requests rather than begs an audience. Businesslike and formal. No, this is a strong and purposeful individual. By the way, try not to shake the fluid in that tube.
3: This tube?
4: Yes. Put it in the corner of the box and put that cotton round it. There's a good fellow. Now, as to the note itself, she wrote it rapidly. The pen slashes show that she didn't linger over the composition, and the paper is of high quality with a high rag content. And it has just a faint smell of lavender, which means that the writer, for all her assertiveness, still has feminine characteristics.
3: Yes, but what do you make of the...
4: Careful there. The grey dust from the explosion will eat your skin away if it gets wet. Ah, another characteristic I expected for our new client is punctuality. Come in, Mrs. Hudson.
2: This is the lady who has an appointment with you, Mr. Holmes.
4: Yes, indeed. Do come in.
2: This is Mr. Sherlock Holmes and Dr. Watson.
5: How do you do? Thank you for seeing me.
4: That will be all, Mrs. Hudson. Thank you.
3: Won't you take a seat, madam?
5: I won't take much of your time, so I prefer to stand.
4: As you wish.
5: Which one of you is Mr. Holmes?
4: I am Sherlock Holmes.
5: Yes, well, due to the nature of my situation, I would prefer to share it with the fewest possible people.
4: But Dr. Watson is a physician as well as my trusted associate. We work together.
3: Dear lady, please have no concern that I
5: may... Very well, if I must, then I must. Here is my problem. Well, if it were only my problem, I would bear the shame in private and never speak of it to another person. But since a friend of mine has suffered the identical experience, I know it's my duty to help put a stop to it.
4: And so, let us begin by being totally and completely candid, starting with your name.
5: Jean Sampson.
4: Watson, will you please write down these particulars?
5: Must he?
4: He must. Now, your problem. In minute detail, Miss Sampson, and from the very beginning, if you please.
5: Well, I work for the family publishing house, and I'm an editor. Perhaps you can understand why I'm reluctant to have anyone take this down. The written word is rather indelible.
4: And transferable, but you must rely upon us to respect your privacy. No one will see Watson's notes except me.
5: All right. To get to the point, I met a man.
4: Ah.
5: It's not as you may think. He was an author. Or, well, he brought in a manuscript which he said he'd written. I read it. It was charmingly done. Memoirs of an English lad brought up in California. It needed a good deal of work, but the core of it was good.
4: The man's name?
5: Robert Mason. His story was about Indians and cowboys and the gold rush. Not original subjects, but nicely treated. We decided to publish it, so I was obliged to work with Robert on a daily basis.
4: And?
5: And we began to see each other socially. He seemed the perfect gentleman, and we got on quite well. And in time, he proposed marriage.
4: And did you accept?
5: Yes. I hadn't expected to marry. I'm educated, enjoying more independence than most women. I'm an only child, so Father pinned his hopes for maintaining the family's fortunes on me, and that's where the shame of it comes in. After our engagement was announced, one day Robert took me to see a house that he'd found, a true honeymoon cottage, and it was perfect, a dream of a place.
6: Then you liked it?
5: I loved it, but can you afford it?
6: Well, when I knew I'd found the girl of my dreams, that's you, Jeannie, I wired to the States for my money. It's in a bank in San Francisco. I have nearly $10,000 there.
5: My goodness.
6: But poor old Dad, he got things mixed up somehow, and now I have to sign a release form to authorize the shipment of silver certificates to the Bank of England, and it's apt to take weeks to get here. And I'm afraid I may lose the house if I can't pay the agent. So I hate to bring it up, but Jean...
5: Yes, dear?
6: Do you suppose your father could advance us the money to put down in the house, just until my money arrives? It'll be just temporary, and this way we can start married life in our own little nest.
5: Well, you can imagine what happened. Father handed Robert £1,000, and that was the last I ever saw or heard from him.
7: A blackguard.
5: And after he disappeared, Father and I drove to the house to see if it was still available, and there was someone else living in it. They said they'd never heard of Robert Mason.
4: Do you have a photograph of him?
5: No.
4: Do you still have his manuscript?
5: Yes.
4: Excellent. I want to see it immediately. Now, what about this friend of yours?
5: Emily Calkins.
4: What happened to her?
5: Almost the same thing. Will you try to help her, too?
8: His name is Peter Sidney. We were to be married in June. His parents live in Canada, and Peter needed the money to pay for their passage to come to the wedding, so I gladly lent him £1,500. It was only a loan, and I never heard from him again. Oh, I feel such a fool.
5: I know. I shall never trust another man again.
4: How did you meet Peter Sidney, Miss Calkins?
8: At the Literary Circle.
4: What is that?
5: It's a charity. It pays for tutors to teach foreigners and the poor how to read. Emily and I both belong. That's how we met.
4: I take it the members are all rather well-to-do?
8: Well...
5: I wouldn't say well-to-do.
8: Our parents all have money, though. We do have that in common.
9: Holmes took further information from the two women, and then we rode back to Baker Street. I thought he'd find the case of the two jilted women a bit trifling, but it turned out to be much more involved than it looked at the outset.
4: Poke up the fire a bit, will you, Watson? That's better. I took a bit of a chill in the cab.
10: Yeah. How are you going to go about solving this one, Holmes?
4: The one piece of evidence available to us is Robert Mason's manuscript. That is where I shall begin.
9: In the late afternoon, we were visited again by Jean Sampson, who brought Holmes the manuscript. Mrs. Hudson brought in hot tea and biscuits, and Holmes sat by the fire studying the huge stack of pages. Being something of a writer myself, I took an interest in the work, which was neatly written on lined copybook paper.
4: I wonder if he wrote it or got it from someone else. Have you a sample of Mason's handwriting, Miss Sampson, other than the manuscript?
5: Let me think. No, I don't think so.
4: No love notes you might have saved?
5: No, Mr. Holmes. There was nothing to save. And if there had been, I would have burned it.
4: Then first thing in the morning, I need you to contact all the publishing houses in London and inquire if any of them have seen this same manuscript. Does it have a title?
5: Yes, A Briton in the Gold Rush. But, Mr. Holmes, there are nearly 100 publishers in London.
4: Then Watson will be glad to help. Give him half your list. We must make haste, Miss Sampson, before the culprit swindles any more women.
9: Fortunately, most of the 37 firms on my list were located along Fleet Street, and I was footsore when, at well past tea time, I limped back up to our rooms, having found no one who'd seen the manuscript.
10: Holmes? Holmes, are you here? What's this? A note on the gasogene. Now, how would he know I'd be wanting to mix myself a whiskey? Now, what does it say? Meet me at Sheldrake Arms, Oaken Road, Diston, and bring your notebook. Now, enjoy your whiskey. Ah, there you are, Holmes. What? I say. And Miss Sampson, I didn't know you'd be here.
5: Mr. Holmes thinks we're on to something and asked me to join him.
4: Sit down, Watson. I'll order you a pint.
10: I wore out my shoes for nothing. Nobody I talked with had ever seen the manuscript.
5: But I had better luck. Regency Press was offered it, and they turned it down. Only it turns out the manuscript wasn't really Mason's at all. When Regency looked at it, the author was a Professor Murdoch.
10: Ah, Mason stole it then.
4: Professor Murdoch teaches at Culverton College, a public school which is situated a stone's throw from where we are sitting at this moment.
10: Then you know the school?
4: Never heard of it until today, but the barmaid has been most instructive. Yes, over here, my dear.
7: Hello, love. What'll it be?
4: Bring him a pint of your brownest ale, my girl.
7: Coming right up.
4: She is a delightful fountain of gossip. She says Culverton is small and expensive, with a clientele largely made up of rich men's sons who couldn't earn the marks for the better universities. According to her, they bestow diplomas to anyone who can write a large enough check. And furthermore, she says Professor Murdoch is a regular patron here at the Sheldrake. He usually happens by after his last class of the day, along with some of his students.
10: Yes, but how does this get us any closer to Robert Mason?
4: It's the manuscript that links the professor to Robert Mason. If Murdoch showed his manuscript to another publisher and Mason showed it to Miss Sampson, unless Mason stole it, obviously he and Murdoch know each other.
5: Yes, I could have figured that out.
10: But you don't suppose this Murdoch will give you the goods on Mason, do you?
4: He might not talk to Sherlock Holmes, the consulting detective, but he should very much wish to talk with Sir Hugh Portney, sole proprietor of British Heritage Press of Coventry.
5: Who? I've never heard of British Heritage Press.
4: Sir Hugh, at your service.
10: How's that?
5: You're going to pretend you're a publisher?
4: Publisher with a great desire to print his book. A book Miss Jean Sampson was about to throw in the dustbin.
5: Well, you needn't tell him that.
4: No, indeed. I want him to believe every word I say. And when you blend 10% truth with 90% fiction, it makes the fiction sound more like truth.
5: I know, but I don't...
7: Will you be wanting anything to eat?
4: Not just now, thank you. But I would like to ask a small favour. I need to know if and when Professor Murdoch comes in.
7: Well, you're in luck. He just walked through the door not a minute ago. You'll find him up front at the bar with some of his boys.
4: Here's a sovereign, my girl. Come back in a minute and describe the professor and the boys for me, will you? Tell me what they're wearing so I can surprise them.
7: Oh, yes, sir, right away. I'll be quiet as a cat on a mouse.
5: What are you up to, Mr. Holmes?
4: I want you to stay in this booth while I talk to Murdoch.
5: Alone? You want me to sit here alone?
10: Actually, Holmes, it would look better if I were to stay here with her. A lady shouldn't be unaccompanied.
5: If you are thinking it's necessary to protect me, please understand that I am a businesswoman, and I deal with reality on a daily basis.
10: Businesswoman. Never heard that term before.
4: I'm not concerned with protecting you, Miss Sampson. I need Watson with me to complete the impersonation. Watson, I'll introduce you as my editorial assistant. You'll have nothing to say except to agree with me. And here comes our barmaid.
7: The professor is wearing a plaid scarf. The other two are dressed like young bankers.
4: Young bankers?
7: Like toffs, you know. Posh.
4: I see. Thank you. You've been most helpful.
7: Another point all round.
9: I followed Holmes through the front of the inn, where the party the barmaid had described was seated around a table. The three men were just raising their mugs in a toast when we arrived. They paused and looked up at us.
11: Yes, something we can do for you?
4: Oh, I do hope we're not interrupting. I'm looking for an author, Professor Murdoch.
11: I am Ian Murdoch. And who might you be, sir?
4: Sir Hugh Courtney, owner of British Heritage Press.
11: Oh, a publisher.
4: Yes, but I fear we've intruded. Perhaps my editor and I can call on you at a more convenient time.
11: With no time like the present, Sir Hugh. Boys, find a couple of chairs.
4: No, we really can't stay.
11: Well, you've come at a most propitious time, gentlemen. One of my students is about to take himself bride. Now, where is that girl, Peter?
12: She's shopping. She'll be here directly.
11: Now, perhaps you'll tell me which of my humble scribbles interests you, Sir Hugh.
4: The title is A Briton in the Gold Rush.
11: Oh, that one.
6: May I ask where you saw that manuscript?
4: I rescued it from the dustbin of a fellow publisher who'd rejected it.
11: Well, this is indeed a happy surprise.
4: If you will give me your card, I'll send our barrister round to work out the details. But now we must let you get on with your celebration.
6: Tell me, what is the name of the person who rejected the manuscript?
11: Well, that's hardly important, is it, Robert? The important thing is the book will be published.
4: Subject naturally to the laws of the Crown relating to copyright. And now that we've found you, there is just one other member of our firm who I'm sure would like to meet you. John, will you go back to our table and bring our associate?
12: Oh, yes, indeed. I'll be right back.
11: Now, I'm curious, Sir Hugh. How did you manage to find me?
4: You may not believe this, but I employed the services of Sherlock Holmes.
11: I believe you're serious.
4: Oh, I am. Quite serious. Mr. Holmes was retained by a woman who had been defrauded by a despicable sort of fellow. Holmes reasoned that there was a connection between that thief and another chap who had done much the same thing to another woman. And through his remarkable powers of deduction, Mr. Holmes saw that there had to be a third conspirator, and even a fourth.
8: Peter, I'm back. I'm sorry I took so long. The shops were crowded. Oh, am I too late for the party?
13: No, dear. The party's off. Why don't you go on back to the flat and wait for me?
8: Oh? And what's he doing here?
11: This is Sir Hugh...
6: Chaps, I really have to go.
4: Would this be the bride-to-be?
13: No, yes, no, really, my dear. You must run along.
3: And here she is, Holmes.
4: Ah, just in time.
6: Holmes? Did you say Holmes?
5: Emily, what are you doing here?
4: Yes, it's time to take off our masks. I am Sherlock Holmes, and this is my associate, Dr. John H. Watson. And the lady with us is my client, Miss Sampson. Of course, you all know that.
5: So, Robert, did you ever buy our honeymoon cottage?
6: I don't know her. I've never seen her before.
5: And Peter... It is Peter, isn't it, from the literary circle?
13: I'm not saying anything. Come on, Emily.
5: Wait. So you were in on it too, Emily, were you? Were you part of the scheme?
8: And what if I was, Jean? You have plenty of money. You can always buy another friend.
9: Facing criminal charges, Robert Mason and Peter Sidney wilted under Holmes's questioning.
6: Plan wasn't ours. I didn't think it up. Neither did Peter.
13: No. The whole idea came from Professor Murdoch. We were failing our grades, you see, and then he said he had a way to be sure we passed.
4: So he taught you how to steal £1,000 from Miss Sampson. How much was his share?
6: Half.
13: But he did give us passing grades.
4: And why did you select Jean Sampson as your victim?
6: Oh, that was Emily's job.
13: Here, leave her out of it.
4: Emily joined the literary circle to get to know who had money and who was unmarried, correct?
13: That's all she did.
4: And the story Emily told Miss Sampson about your stealing her money?
13: Murdoch made it up so Jean would trust her. Look, Emily and I have been sweethearts for simply ages. We were about to get married on our share of the money. Until Mr. Sherlock Holmes butted in.
9: Holmes turned the men over to the police, but Jean Sampson decided not to press charges against their accomplice, Emily Calkins. I fear I shall never fully understand women, or the greed that drives some men. Well, I hope you've enjoyed this story, and I have another Sherlock Holmes adventure for you, when next we meet.
0: You've been listening to The Further Adventures of Sherlock Holmes, featuring John Patrick Lowry as Holmes and Lawrence Albert as Watson. The characters of Sherlock Holmes and Dr. Watson were created by Sir Arthur Conan Doyle and may be found in books and stories by him. Use of these characters on radio is by arrangement with the estate of Dame Jean Conan Doyle. In tonight's play, you also heard Lee Posh, Helen McLean, Katrina Baxter Hodiak, Frank Buxton, Todd Jameson, and me, Dennis Bateman. The story and radio script were written by Jim French, who also directs the series. Sound effects were created by Cheryl Jacobs and David Person. Our recording mixer was Jason Shavey. The broadcast originated before a live audience at the Kirkland Performance Center in Kirkland, Washington.

0: Furniture Court. 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
3: 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It's played again with Emmy, and I'm going to have us dance in the rain with Kada Inkada. Beautiful rain. Good to have here.

Buna Golf Club. 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And they are a sponsor of RIM FM. And let's see, it's really 22 minutes before the hour of 1 o'clock now here. And it's Played Again with Emmy on RIM FM. And I hope you did get a hug. Maybe you didn't dance in the rain, but danced in the house. For joy, we finally got rain in our little dry area. It's been evading us for too long. Okay, now it's time for a couple of requests. Cyril has asked for Hooks and Ride by Slim Dusty and Kila Valley Coals by Slim Dusty.

All birthdays and anniversary calls will be done once a day at 7:30 during the breakfast shows. 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

And you are tuned to Rim FM 100.1 on your dial, coming to you from the beautiful community of Buna. And so, yes, let's get on with some more music. And I'm thinking about the rain. It's beautiful that we're getting this nice soaking rain that we've been needing for ages. Yeah, let's start with Laura Downing with Sweet Rain. Then we can have Dean Parrott with Rain, Rain, Rain.

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1: 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How are you enjoying the rain? How are you going this afternoon? I suppose you are not outside.

Doubt that very much. Maybe you are in there still having lunch or thinking about having lunch. We've got Steve Grace with Big Dreams, and Lee Cunningham is going to follow Big Dreams with Peace, Love, and Country.

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2: Hello, I'm Peter Carey. A coalition of health organisations is calling on the government to hold firm on current anti-smoking measures as the second day of hearings begin at a federal inquiry. In an open letter, the group says it is concerned tobacco companies are trying to use the black market to get taxes and restrictions relaxed. Cancer Council Australia Chief Executive Jacinta Redden says the current rules and regulations have worked and should stay in place.
3: Even if the tobacco excise was reduced entirely, illicit tobacco would still be cheaper. So we want to see that excise remain in place. And we want to see greater measures around enforcement and licensing and regulation.
2: Meanwhile, WA police have closed 6 stores and seized more than 140,000 illegal cigarettes under new tobacco laws. 2 of the stores are in Kalgoorlie and Bunbury, while 4 are in the metro area. The maximum penalty for possession of a large commercial quantity of illicit tobacco and vaping products is $4.2 million for an individual and $21 million for a company and 15 years imprisonment. Victoria's Transport Infrastructure Minister Gabrielle Williams has failed to explain why it took 12 months for allegations of a $6 million fraud on the Metro Tunnel to be referred to Victoria Police. A police task force has launched a major investigation after employees of Schindler put in claims for damaged machinery that was never replaced in October 2024. Facing a parliamentary hearing into budget estimates, Ms. Williams has told Nationals MP Jade Benham she was made aware of allegations sometime in November last year.
4: Give us exact dates and correspondence of when the fraud occurred, when referrals were made and when investigation.
5: We have indicated that a referral was made in the November.
4: What date, year, Minister?
5: And that the police are currently investigating. That is the critically important fact here.
4: Critically important fact is that there is still zero transparency into this fraud, why it took 12 months.
2: A global defence manufacturer is relocating its facilities from Melbourne to the Gold Coast. Used by the Australian Army and the US Department of Defence, Arceus creates AI-powered sensing systems to respond to threats in real time. The move is set to open up dozens of advanced manufacturing jobs to the region. And still in Queensland, 1 in 4 road deaths last year involved a drug-affected driver behind the wheel. The concerning Transport Department data revealed police are now 14 times more likely to catch a drug-impaired driver than a drink driver. 121 people have died on state roads this year, up from 94 12 months ago. Fresh analysis shows Australian households could save up to $450 a year on their phone plans when switching to smaller providers. Optus is today hiking its monthly prepaid plans by $5, a move already taken by Telstra and Vodafone. Canstar says it's the second rise in less than a year for some customers. And a short time ago, the All Ords is trading down 117 points to 87.53 and one Australian dollar, buying 71.3 US cents. This is Air News. Blues coach Laurie Daly has named 6 new faces in his 20-man squad for Origin 1. James Tedesco has won the fullback race, while Mitchell Moses will partner Nathan Cleary in the halves. Queensland coach Billy Slater has named Sam Walker to fill the vacant half spot for the Maroons, while Kalyn Ponga will line up at fullback. Broncos skipper Adam Reynolds has brushed suggestions for refereeing cost his side at Magic Round. Brisbane conceded 13 penalties to 5 in their 30-point loss to the Warriors.
6: We didn't give ourselves a chance in that first half. I come up with a couple of poor kicks, give away 7 tackles. Our discipline was poor. When you do that, I think they had 30-odd tackles in our 20 to our 3. So you know, 30% possession, it's always going to be tough to be in games when it's like that.
2: St Kilda's boss has given Corey Enright a glowing endorsement to pursue the vacant Carlton coaching gig. Chief Executive Carl Delina said it wouldn't see the club looking at ways to keep Enright in a coaching handover from Ross Lyon.
7: I don't think so. If you look back in the history, succession plans haven't necessarily worked that well.
8: And Ross would be happy with that too, right?
7: Yeah, so when Ross is ready, you know, they'll have to. Yeah, I don't think we want to overcomplicate things. Mm.
2: And Collingwood champion Scott Pendlebury is over to playing on next season. The 38-year-old plays his 433rd match on Saturday, overtaking Brent Harvey's games record. Australian Independent Radio News.
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0: And the weather forecast for this Monday, this rainy Monday, the 18th of May. For Boona, numerous showers, mostly cloudy and a cool day. The humidity, you will feel it, it's 91%. And the 16 degrees was the minimum, and the maximum for today should reach 20 degrees. And Tuesday, we should also have rain showers and mostly a cool and a cloudy day, with another high humidity at 89% humidity, 15 degrees minimum in the morning, and 20 degrees again for Tuesday for the maximum. Wednesday, mostly sunny and a mild day, with 12 to start off the morning for the minimum and 24 for the maximum. And Thursday, back down again for 21 degrees for the maximum on Thursday.
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0: Yes, it is 7 minutes past the hour of 1 o'clock here at RIM FM, here in Boona and around Queensland Eastern Standard Time, yeah. It's played again with Emmy, and I've played some rain songs for you. And here's another one, and it's by Michelle Branch and the Wreckers. So let's listen to Michelle Branch and the Wreckers as they sing about rain.

Oh, yes, that was Rain with Michelle Branch and the Wreckers. But I have heard, I got a phone call from Chuck, good regular listener, good friend to the station, and he wants to hear Lights on the Hill by Slim Dusty, and he wants it to go out also to John at Sadler's Crossing. So let's hear Lights on the Hill by Slim Dusty.

And of course you recognize those singers, didn't you? The Bushwhackers. This is the place for me. And I say, this is the place for me. This beautiful community of Buna, where you are tuned to RIM FM 100.1 on your dial at 20 minutes past the hour of 1. And it's Play It Again with Emmy. And what I'm going to play again this time is The Black Sheep by Reg Poole.

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1: Twenty-five minutes past the hour of one. 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

Melinda Schneider with Some Girls. And it is 29 minutes to the hour of, before the hour of 2 o'clock. And I haven't told you anything, any community events, so I'll do that now. Starting off with Saturday, the 23rd of May, the Buna Country Markets. The Buna Country Markets are held on the second and fourth Saturday mornings of each month at Springley Park, Coronation Drive, Buna, between the hours of 7 a.m. and 12 noon. They've got fresh fruit and veggies, plants, bric-a-brac, food, handcraft items, and a coffee cart, plus many more stalls. Now, the Buna Country Markets is a not-for-profit organization, and all monies raised through site fees are returned back into your community. And the next market day is on the 23rd of May. There's another activity being held on the 23rd of May. That is the Fassifern Bombers 50 years anniversary lunch. 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They have going to have a catered luncheon from 12 p.m. to 2 p.m. And it's at $65 per head. Enjoy a catered sit-down meal, guest speaker, home games, and 50th commemorative stubby cooler all under a marquee. 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And that date is on Saturday, the 23rd of May. Established 1976 to 2026. But Saturday, the 23rd of May, 2026 is their luncheon. And yes, it says purchase your tickets via our website. Okay. Just wanted to remind you of that also happening on Saturday. Also, I want to remind you of the Buna Activity Shed because they hold a monthly garage sale on the last Saturday of each month from 8 a.m. to 12 midday, and it will be held in the new shed, Cossett Street, and there's plenty of parking close by. So items for sale include linen products such as hand towels, aprons, more, and more woodwork items, including jewelry boxes, silky oak planter stands, knife blocks, and other gift items. And guess what? Orders can be taken. You can give them an order. There will be some second-hand items for sale, as well as $2 plants. They meet every Monday and Friday mornings from 8 a.m. to 12 midday. The kettle boils at 10 a.m., so come along and have a cuppa. All are welcome. You can visit three times for free, but after that, they'd love you to consider becoming a member. For more information, you can call the secretary, Tim Keeler, and his phone number is 0431-504-978. Okay, I think those are the only ones that I'm going to... Well, I better tell you this one, too. It's coming up. You're invited to join the Ipswich Seniors Concert Group for their next spectacular production of Nostalgia and Nonsense. And it's going to be on the 27th of May, 2026, with performances at 10 a.m. to 1 a.m. with performances at 10 a.m. and at 1 p.m. It's a whimsical magic carpet ride through the 20th century, traversing many delightful, despondent, and sometimes illusory memories. If you need a good laugh and you'd like to join in the fun, this is for you. For bookings, go to ipswichciviccenter.com.au. And that would be at the 27th of May, 2026. Okay. Oh, but say we get another song going. Oh, we've got Only Human with Marcus Meyer.

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Okay, let's see. That was Fred Brophy's in town. Sponsor, Buena Tavern. On High Street, Buena welcomes you for a meal. 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They have two meals for the price of one on a Wednesday night. 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Looking for somewhere to hold a function? 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There is a drive-through bottle shop, and this is a family-owned and operated local tavern. That's Buena Tavern. And it's already 16 minutes before the hour of 2 o'clock. And I'm trying to get things in that I need to get in before the hour. So thank you for the call, Cyril. And I've got some songs coming up for you later on in the program. But right now we've got Live, Laugh, and Love by Daniel O'Donnell.

Yes, that was Daniel O'Donnell, Live, Laugh, and Love. And we've got another song. It's Free and Easy with Dierks Bentley.

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They are open Monday to Friday, 8 a.m. to 5 p.m. And their phone number is 54219041. That phone number is 53219041. They are sponsored Rim FM 100.1.

And it's already, let's see, I think we have time for this one song here. it is Anne Kirkpatrick with Travelin' Still and Always Will.

And Kirkpatrick with Traveling Still and Always Will. And it's 4 minutes before the hour of 2 o'clock. And we've got another song coming up for you. It's Way Out. No, I'm sorry. That's the wrong one. It's Count Your Blessings. And I guess maybe Cyril didn't hear his request. And so maybe this one will be for you, Cyril. Count Your Blessings. And that's by Carl Brody and Dinah Cochran.

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3: Hello, I'm Peter Carey. The Albanese government has brushed aside two new opinion polls which show its fifth budget has not been well received. Petrol Politics Editor Michael Packey.
4: The latest news poll shows voters have rated Labor's budget the worst for the economy in more than 30 years. The poll finds most people, including younger generations, believe they'll be worse off. A separate Resolve survey reveals voters are angry the government broke its promise not to touch capital gains and negative gearing. While the people it spoke to are more supportive of the tax changes, they believe they should have been taken to an election. Treasurer Jim Chalmers maintains he had to make hard but necessary decisions.
5: It would surprise me more if we got some sort of bounce in the polls.
4: The opposition's Dan Tehan says the backlash is warranted.
6: Now it's clear that those lies have led to serious consequences.
4: Despite the poor budget response, both polls show Labor's primary vote hasn't really shifted and remains stuck at around 30%. One Nation is a close second and the Coalition in third spot. Michael Packey reporting.
3: Meanwhile, a former Reserve Bank board member says the government's budget reforms failed to reduce Australia's reliance on taxing income. Several groups warn the tax package does little to address Labor's dependence on bracket creep to plug the budget deficit. Warwick Chambers has told the Financial Review the fundamental problem remains that the country's income tax rates are too high. A new study has found remote court hearings could compromise fairness for defendants with mental distress and limited legal knowledge. The research shows video technology in the judicial system is having an effect on witnesses and victim survivors who might struggle to provide evidence. University of Sydney Associate Professor Carolyn Mackay says there's now a divide on who the technology is assisting.
7: On the whole, appearing remotely from a criminal courtroom can be quite advantageous to a vulnerable complainant or vulnerable witness because they're sort of shielded from the incredible stress of being in the courtroom.
3: A crime scene remains in place following a fatal house fire this morning on the outskirts of Ballarat. Emergency services were called to a block of units on Marigold Street after reports of a fire around 6:30. Man was found unresponsive and despite the best efforts of crews, was unable to be saved. The cause of the blaze remains unknown. New figures show more money is being ploughed into women's and girls' sport in Australia. Alan Baskin reports.
8: More than 84,000 donors pledged funds through the Australian Sports Foundation last year, and Chief Executive Gerald Rechter says there's been a powerful shift.
9: 3 years ago, the ASF was raising around $6.6 million annually for women and girls in sport, and that figure has this year reached $22.8 million.
8: She says sport has a unique capacity to strengthen community well-being, and she's looking forward to continuing the Sports Foundation's role.
3: That report from Alan Baskin. This is Air News. Richmond's Campbell Gray is having scans on his hamstring today after becoming the 19th player on the Tigers' injury list. The club, though, is confident it'll have enough players to take the field against Essendon in Friday's Dreamtime clash. And St Kilda's chief executive, Carl Delina, admits there is nervousness among clubs ahead of Tasmania's entry to the competition in 2028. Broncos coach Michael Maguire has warned Queensland will miss Reece Walsh in their State of Origin opener. Maroons boss Billy Slater opting for Kalyn Ponga at fullback over the Broncos ace. Bart McGuire says Walsh would have made his game on side.
10: I was picking the team, I'd pick Reece. But, you know, I'm obviously pretty fond of what he's capable of doing, and I get to see it every day. But if you put Reece into a space that we know he's capable of playing the way he can, well, he's pretty scary.
3: Halfback Sam Walker, winger Jojo Fifita, and lock Max Plath will each make their Origin debut next week. Aaron Rye has become England's first PGA Championship winner in more than 100 games. Aussie Cam Smith was in with a shot before bogeying on the 17th to finish in a tie for 7th, 5 strokes off the pace. Rye says it's a surreal feeling.
11: It's been a bit of a frustrating season, to be stood here is definitely outside of my wildest imagination. But I think just really good consistency over the last few weeks.
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1: The weather forecast for Boona and surrounding areas this Monday. Monday, numerous showers. Mostly cloudy and a cool day with humidity up at 91% and the minimum this morning at 16, the maximum today should get to 20 degrees. Tuesday, rain showers again. Rain showers mostly cloudy and a cool day with another humid day of 89% humidity, minimum for Tuesday, 15 degrees in the morning, maximum 20 degrees for that. Wednesday, mostly sunny and a mild day. Still a bit of humidity, 73%, 12 degrees for the morning start, and 24 degrees for the max. And Thursday, mostly sunny and cool also, with 11 degrees start in the morning, 21 degrees for the maximum.
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1: 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We'll play it again with Emmy. Oh, 8 minutes after two. I'll start this afternoon off with If I Could Write a Country Song, and that will be by Slim Jones. Islands in the Stream with Kenny Rogers and Dolly Parton. We'll follow that, hoping your afternoon goes well and that you are enjoying the music. The phone number here, 546-3128.
14: Sing a country song just like Carl Edmonds can. I'd maybe head to Tamworth, answer letters from my fan. I'd raise my hat to people that I know throughout the land. If only I could sing a song just like Carl Edmonds

0: 15 minutes past 2, and Kenny Rogers and Dolly Parton singing their hearts out with Islands in the Stream. Let's see. There is this.
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2: Friends, most of my bush ballads are based on true stories. I'd like to sing for you now a story that is 100% true, because I know the family that Grandfather Johnson lived with. And like most bush ballads and story songs, these ballads explain themselves as they move along. Here is the true story of Grandfather Johnson.

Well, Grandfather Johnson died 1 year on walkabout, in a strange land alone, in the dark. No one knew his name, or knew from where he came. They just found him dead one morning in the park.

Sounds like Grandfather Johnson was quite a remarkable man, and it's true, you never know somebody's true story unless you get to really know them well. Slim Jesse telling you about Grandfather Johnson. We have here Rory and Joey, and they're singing Bill Gaither's song, Turning to the Light.

0: I think I make a correction there. Rory and Joey singing, and they had the Gaither, Bill Gaither singing with them. I don't know who wrote that song. Sing, Turn Into the Light.
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0: 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You are tuned to Room FM 100.1 on your dial. There is a song that has been around for ages, You're My Best Friend, and Don Williams sings it, and I know this is his shorter version of You're My Best Friend.

0: 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Beautiful song. 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
0: Half past the hour of 2, that is 2:30 here. I have a few community announcements. There's the Fessifern Bombers. 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It's a catered luncheon from 12 p.m. to 2 p.m. Costs $65 a head. 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And that is held Saturday, the 23rd of May, 2026. Also on the 23rd of May, it is the Buna Country Markets. That's in the morning, of course. The Buna Country Markets are held on the second and fourth Saturday mornings of each month at Springley Park, Coronation Drive, Buna, between the hours of 7 a.m. and 12 noon. Fresh fruit and veggies, plants, bric-a-brac, food, handcraft items, and a coffee cart, plus many more stalls. The Buna Country Markets is a not-for-profit organization, and all monies raised through site fees are returned back into your community. And the next market day is on the 23rd of May, and that will be Saturday. Here's another announcement coming up. It's for the 27th. It's a community announcement. You're invited to join the Ipswich Seniors Concert Group for their next spectacular production, Nostalgia and Nonsense, on the 27th of May, 2026, with performances at 10 a.m. and 1 p.m. It's a whimsical magic carpet ride through the 20th century, traversing many delightful, despondent, and sometimes illusory memories. If you need a good laugh and you'd like to join in the fun, this is for you. For bookings, go to ipswichciviccenter.com.au. Oh, those are three little announcements. There's another. I just want you to remember that there is a group called Sew Together. That is called spelled S-E-W, Sew Together. It's their venue is a Fessifern Uniting Church Hall at 10 A. Macquarie Street, Buna, 4310. And they meet every second and fourth Friday, 9 a.m. to 2:30 p.m. It's a craft group, sewing and craft and friendship group, and you can bring your own sewing machine or project or craft or any other activity. And what they provide is morning tea. And you can bring your own lunch. Cost is $5 optional. Now, if you have a question, there's Barbara on 0408-721-687. And don't forget, there is the looking for it. The Buna Activity Shed, they meet every Monday and Friday mornings from 8 a.m. to 12 midday. The kettle boils at 10 a.m., so come along and have a cuppa over there in the activity shed on Akasat Street. So have a cuppa, and all are welcome. You can visit three times for free, but after that, I'd like you to consider becoming a member. For more information, call the Secretary, Tim Keeler, at 0431-504-978. And, oh, there are other activities. Maybe we can get to them sometime during the program. But right now, I think it's time for some music. We've got Darius Rucker with Wagon Wheel.

Hi, LeGrant, singing Circle of Gold. And I have an announcement for you. This is All Kinds of Weather, full band EP launch show by Stell. Or it is Stell, and it's Saturday, the 23rd of May. The doors open at 3:45 p.m. at Peak Crossing Hall. 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They are a sponsor of Rim FM 100.1, and I'll say that again. All Kinds of Weather, full band EP launch show, and Stell. Saturday, the 23rd of May. Doors open at 3:45 Peak Crossing Hall. So that would be this Saturday. And it says song, Back to the Flame, which I looked for on my list here, and I couldn't find that song to play for you, but you might know the song, Back to the Flame. And you, Alex Lloyd, says you are amazing. The song is amazing. And we are amazing, each one of us in our own way. Only everybody doesn't know how amazing we are, do they?

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1: Yes, it is already 20 minutes, 21 minutes before the hour. No. Oh, that is 49:50, 11 minutes. All right. 11 minutes, and then we'll get Pauline, mix it up with Pauline. We'll come on. And you are still tuned to RIM FM 100.1 on your dial. Coming to you from the community radio station, it's Play It Again with Emmy, and I've been playing again songs that you've heard. Here's one that by Adam Harvey, Falling Into Place.

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Adam Harvey just finished singing Falling Into Place, and we've got Sarah Storer here with Dungarees.

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0: Oh, well, she left. She says, when I left you with the blues. And that was Vanessa Delane. And I will be leaving. And thank you for listening. And I appreciate that you have. And it is now 3 o'clock and time for the news.
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2: Hello, I'm Peter Carey. A Liberal MP believes the latest opinion polls show the Coalition has a chance to win back voters. The latest news poll shows most voters have rated the Albanese government's latest budget the worst for the economy in more than 30 years. A separate Resolve survey shows opposition leader Angus Taylor is now voters' preferred Prime Minister. Aaron Violi says Labor's broken election promises appear to have pushed Australians away.
3: This government broke their word, broken faith with the Australian people, and they're just looking to tax, tax, tax. Angus has put forward an alternative and it's been well received.
2: The Allan government's sobering up centre in Collingwood will close next year. It was established less than 4 years ago after public drunkenness was decriminalised. Long-time resident Cherie Harold says it should never have been established there in the first place.
4: Someone walked into my bedroom that was drunk from across the street. We've had one of our neighbours assaulted. This is predominantly a residential area. It doesn't belong here. They put it right next to a school, a bit like the needle injecting room. You just got to wonder how this government really thinks when it's making decisions.
2: The Minns government insists it's doing all it can to address the impacts of renewable energy projects on regional communities. The state opposition has seized on comments by Australia's Energy Infrastructure Commissioner, who warned the rapid rollout of renewable projects fails to capture the cumulative impacts. The planning minister says two cumulative impact studies have been completed for the Central West Arana and New England regions, with three more underway. To Queensland, where a man will face court today charged with more than 30 online child abuse offences against children in the Philippines. The 38-year-old was arrested and charged last year with similar charges, but following the AFP-led investigation, further charges were laid. It's alleged the Far North Queensland man engaged in more than 40 live sex shows online involving four female victims. The World Health Organization has declared an international emergency after a recent outbreak of Ebola in Africa. Jack Hahn explains.
5: Within days, this new strain of Ebola has killed more than 80 people, infecting hundreds more. Africa's CDC warns it has a mortality rate of 50%. The outbreak is centred on Congo and nearby countries. Conflict in the area, including with a violent ISIS militia, is making it hard to get a clear picture on how bad the situation is. But from what is known, the World Health Organization has decided to declare an international emergency. While it's the same alarm the organisation used for COVID, the chief doctor is not calling this outbreak a pandemic and he's not urging border closures, pointing out that this is the 17th outbreak of Ebola in this area of Africa since the 70s. Jack Hahn reporting.
2: And finally in this bulletin, the front man for the 1970s American band Dr. Hook, Dennis LeCourrier, has died. The group was best known for hits like Sylvia's Mother, Sharing the Night Together, and the cover of the Rolling Stones. He died from complications of kidney disease. He was 76. This is Air News. The Blues coach admits it's a loss to not have Latrell Mitchell for Origin 1, with the star centre out with a back injury. Tolu Kola has been named to debut on the wing, with Katoni Staggs in the centres alongside Stephen Crichton. Laurie Daly praised Mitchell for making a selfless call.
6: Just didn't feel like he was fit enough to get through an Origin contest, so he's very selfless in that decision.
2: James Tedesco will replace Dylan Edwards at fullback. And the Perth Bears Foundation memberships have been launched ahead of the club's inaugural 2027 NRL season. They go on sale on Wednesday. There are two tiers, a $79 foundation membership and a limited release premium membership. Essendon legend Matthew Lloyd says the Bombers are in crisis. The Bombers are 1-9 this season. Lloyd says the fans are fed up, particularly after the Bombers' loss to Fremantle yesterday.
7: There was a lot of people at halftime, they weren't asking for pass-outs to this game. They were actually just leaving at halftime. So that's how disappointed a lot of the fans were in the performance. And they've been an amazing supporter base, but I could see so many were just fed up with that again yesterday.
2: And the 2026 AFLW season will kick off on Sunday, August 9, with St Kilda to take on Carlton before the men's game. It will be the first time both St Kilda and Carlton's AFL and AFLW teams take to Marvel Stadium on the same day. Australian Independent Radio News.
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9: Good afternoon. This is the Boona weather and the surrounding areas for the 18th of May. So today we have had numerous showers, mostly cloudy and cool, with a high humidity of 91 and the maximum 20. Tomorrow we're expecting rain, showers, mostly cloudy, cool, 15 to 20. Wednesday, mostly sunny, mild, with a humidity again of 73%, with a low of 12 and a maximum of 24. Thursday, mostly sunny and cool, 11 to 21. Friday, mostly morning clouds, cool, 10 to 22. Saturday, partly cloudy, mild, 12 to 24. And next Sunday, scattered clouds, mild, 13 to 25.
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Good afternoon, listeners. It's great to be here again and play a mix of songs. We have some country music, a few 60s, and we also have some pleasant songs that are just laid back. So hope you enjoy this afternoon some of the mix of play that we have for you. Well, we might start off today with Lee Kernaghan, and he has for us The Boys from the Bush.

Lee Kernighan, The Boys from the Bush, and we have had some wonderful rain today. It would have been, I'm not sure how many mills we have had, but it was great to see the rain this morning, and it's been raining, drizzling all day, and at showers at times. So we might even play The Rain Comes Down in July with Slim Dusty. When the rain comes down in July.

0: the Dolly Parton singing My Tennessee Mountain Home. And you are tuned in now to Mix It Up with Pauline for the next couple of hours. And after a sponsorship announcement, we'll have a song from Alan Jackson, Remember Me, and of Storms Never Last, Jesse Coulter.
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All birthdays and anniversary calls will be done once a day at 7:30 during the breakfast shows. 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

You're listening to REM FM 100.1, proudly serving the community for 25 years. It's the voice of the Fassifern. And now we will have Leave Him in the Long Yard. This is another song by Lee Kernighan. And then we might have The Cowboy Rides Away by Ronnie. This is Brooks and Dunn.

Now it's time for community announcements, but I do have a couple of really good songs coming up. I don't know if you've heard of the five-pound possum. Now, we can only find it with Tim White, so I hope you enjoy that one, Alan, and from Mulaney, so I hope you enjoy that one, Alan. And we also have a request from

a member of the Boona community, and he would like to hear another song by Dolly Parton, and he has chosen Coat of Many Colours. So we'll do a community announcement and then we'll play those two songs. Boona Yuka Card Group, they meet each week on a Thursday morning at 9 a.m. at the CWA Hall, Walter Street, Boona. Inquiries, phone Neville on 54 632 594 or 0438 227 044. All welcome. The Boona Weight Reduction Club meet every Monday morning at the Lutheran Church Hall, Boona, Rathdowney Road, Dugandan. Weigh-in is between 8 a.m. and 9:15 a.m., followed by a meeting at 9:30 a.m. Come along and receive help and encouragement. Lose those unwanted kilos. For more information, call Gail on 0448 844 740 or Chris on 0428 991 313. And also we will have some other announcements coming up. The time is 3:39 and the time is flying, so we might do now the Coat of Many Colours for that was requested from a member of our community, so we will have that one now.

mama made for me. And oh, I couldn't understand it, for I felt I was rich. And I told him all the love my mama sewed in every stitch.

Early in the morning,

Ron Peters with the Farmer's Lullaby. And now we will have the news actually at 4 o'clock, and it is 3:49. And if anybody would like to send in a request for somebody else or just like to hear a song, you can phone 54631228 here at the studio and we can play it for you. And what about we have a change now? We'll mix it up with I'm Leaving It Up to You. This is Donnie and Marie Peters.

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1: 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And we have some... Also, we have community announcements here as well. And... Meals on Wheels are needing volunteers. Meals on Wheels is a local community volunteer group that delivers meals to aged and frail members of our community. Could anyone, or if they know of anyone interested in putting aside a couple of hours a week, a couple of hours a month to help us out, that would be great. It is a wonderful, friendly organisation that has been running for over 40 years. We offer a voucher of petrol to help with running costs. If you are willing to help us, call Robin on 0417 165 331 or Jill on 0467 095 593. And if you didn't get those numbers, you can always call the studio here. Now, the community, the country, the Boonah Country Markets are held on the second and fourth Saturday mornings of each month at Springley Park, Coronation Drive, Boonah, between the hours of 7am and 12 noon. Fresh fruit and veggies, plants, bric-a-brac, food, handcraft items and coffee carts, plus many more stalls. 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Now, the next market day is held on the 23rd of May. So, we are the 18th today, so 1921, yes, not too far away. So, we also have... you are invited to join the Ipswich Seniors Concert Group for their next spectacular production on the 27th of May 2026 with performances at 10am and 1pm. It is a whimsical magic carpet ride through the 20th century, travelling through delightful, despondent and sometimes illusionary memories. If you need a good laugh and like to join in the fun, this is for you. For bookings, go to ipswichciviccentre.com.au. And now we might go straight to the news.
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3: Hello, I'm Peter Carey. The opposition says it will fight to repeal Labor's tax changes to capital gains, negative gearing and trusts. Two new opinion polls have found voters are not happy with the changes made in the federal budget. Despite the poor reception, the coalition's primary vote has not improved and the party remains in third spot behind One Nation and the Albanese government. Liberal leader Angus Taylor wouldn't be drawn on the polls but says they won't support the tax changes.
4: If the Greens and others think that this is good legislation and they want to support it, then we'll repeal it. We're going to keep fighting. And we're going to fight every single day, as I say, through to the next election against absolutely rotten taxes.
3: To Queensland, and major delays are in place on three of southeast Queensland's busiest train lines due to heavy rain. The Beenleigh, Gold Coast and Cleveland train lines have been suspended due to a signalling issue at South Brisbane. Replacement buses have been ordered, but commuters are urged to expect delays of up to 60 minutes. New South Wales police say domestic violence remains a stain on society after almost 1,000 people were arrested and charged in a targeted operation. Operation Amarok was carried out over 4 days, targeting offenders with a history of domestic violence across the state. Acting Assistant Commissioner Adam Johnson says the figures are concerning.
5: See, you know, the, like I said, 160,000 reported incidents, and it's probably one of the most underreported crime types as well. So it's a challenge.
3: And Victoria's Premier Jacinta Allen has stopped short of conceding the Collingwood Sobering Up Centre was a white elephant. The 20-bed facility will close next year, with 110,000 people having used the service over the last 2.5 years. The Premier says the service is not the most effective way of helping people who are drunk in public.
6: It's important that we look at the best health models based on the best health advice. And we did look at the Sobering Up Centre as a model, and clearly the advice has come in that the outreach service is a more effective way of providing vital healthcare support to people where and when they need it.
3: The federal member for Perth says the government's national gas reservation policy won't affect WA's market. The policy requires LNG exporters to supply 20% of their annual produce to the domestic market to protect consumers and local manufacturers from global price volatility. It's raised concerns WA's local energy market, which already has a 15% reservation policy, could be upended.
7: This is modelled on the success story of Western Australia. We recognise that West Australian businesses have been fortunate to have access to that gas reserved for domestic purposes. It's primarily focused on fixing a problem that has gone on for too long on the East Coast, where there's not enough gas for domestic users.
3: And in other news today, Victorian women can now access the green whistle for pain relief when inserting and removing intrauterine devices. A survey shows 81% of Australians would support more domestic manufacturing in the country. And final flight path safety checks have been undertaken for the Western Sydney International Airport. This is Air News. The countdown is on to the State of Origin opener. Adam Hawes is with the Blues.
8: Laurie Daly's Blues have officially entered camp after being named for State of Origin 1. The main talking point, James Tedesco edging out Dylan Edwards for the fullback spot. There are 7 uncapped players in the 20-man New South Wales squad, including Manly flyer Tolu Kola on the wing. This afternoon, players will do media at the New South Wales Rugby League Centre of Excellence. Then tonight, it's the traditional True Blues dinner at the Star. Adam Hawes, Sydney Olympic Park.
3: And Maroons coach Billy Slater has named his squad for next week's State of Origin opener. Lachlan Gray has the details.
9: Ipswich junior Sam Walker has been handed the reins at halfback for game one, with Slater backing the young rooster to deliver in his Queensland debut.
10: I can just imagine him in the backyard dreaming of playing for Queensland with number 7 on his back, and gives me chills sort of thinking about it.
9: But the biggest headline comes at fullback, with Kalen Ponga beating Reece Walsh in the race to wear the Maroons number 1. Slater says Ponga's form was undeniable, but hasn't ruled out a return for Walsh later on. Elsewhere, Selwyn Cobbo earns a wing recall alongside newcomer Jojo Fifita, with Max Plath the other starting debutant at lock. Potential debuts also for Britton Nakora, Ezra Mann and Cooley Finifuiaki off the bench. Now just 10 days until they face a new-look Blues side featuring informed Broncos centre Katoni Staggs at Sydney's Accor Stadium next Wednesday. Lachlan Gray, Brisbane.
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1: This is the Boona and surrounding areas weather for the 18th of May. Today we have had a high humidity of 91% and a maximum of 20. Tomorrow we're expecting rain showers, mostly cloudy, cool 15 to 20. Wednesday mostly sunny, mild 12 to 24. Thursday mostly sunny, cool 11 to 21. Friday morning clouds, cool 10 to 22. Saturday partly cloudy, mild 12 to 24 and Sunday scattered clouds mild 13 to 25.
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1: 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And so we have a couple of more songs here that today for the next hour. So if you would like to put in a request for yourself or a cheerio, send out a cheerio and play a song for somebody, please call on 54631228. And we might start off this next segment of our afternoon with Home to Donegal with Daniel O'Donnell.

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1: And now we have Be Careful the Stones That You Throw. This is an old song by Johnny O'Keefe. And also Working Man. For all those men or have fathers that have worked in the mines, I think you'll really enjoy this song as well. So we'll do Be Careful the Stones That You Throw and then Working Man with Mary Duff.

You know, friends, a neighbor was passing my garden one time. She stopped, and I knew right away that it was gossip and not flowers that she had on her mind. And this is what I heard my neighbor say. You know that girl down the street should be run from our midst. She drinks, and she talks quite a lot. She knows not to speak to my child and me. My neighbor then smiled, and I thought,

Just then a car speeded by, and the screaming of brakes, a sound that made my blood chill. For my neighbor's one child had been dragged from its path and saved by a girl lying still. The child was unhurt, and my neighbor cried out, "Oh, who was that brave girl so sweet?" I covered the crushed, broken body and said, "The bad girl who lived down the street."

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1: And now we have The Heart to Climb a Mountain with Randy Travis, and Some Days Are Diamonds, John Denver, and Leave It There, Joey and Rory. We might have a community announcement. No, we'll go straight to that song. Okay.

the beautiful Joey Freak. Yeah, that's her name. Now we might have a sponsorship announcement. 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There is a drive-through bottle shop, and this is a family-owned and operated local tavern. And we also have RIM FM 100.1 raffle dates for 2026. You can contact Robin on 54631920 or 0427631951. Now the next raffle date will be Thursday. That's this Thursday, the 21st of May, and it will be in front of the IGA. Daryl and Alan will be sitting there waiting for you between the hours of 8 a.m. and 12 noon. 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So it has been proudly serving the community for 25 years. So if you'd like to support the radio station, you can find Daryl and Alan sitting in front of the IGA this Thursday. I think it's just $1 a ticket. And now we have I Believe in You, Don Williams, and Will You Walk With Me? I think this is Daniel O'Donnell and Mary Duff.

I don't go to church. There I don't find what I seek. Yes, I know that the world will revert to the meek. But sometimes at night, on the Booraloola Road, when I've worked hard all day and I've carried my load, I lay in my swag and watch the old Southern Cross. I realize then that this world has a boss. I've been in this world for so many years. I've tasted torment, love, and some tears. And I've been so down, I thought I'd never get up. But somehow I did, and it wasn't just luck. Now the territory's hard on man and machine. And if you haven't tried it, you won't know what I mean. Breakdowns all day and things going wrong. Too much downtime, this job's taken too long. At dark time, a stew and a couple of beers. The blokes are happy, but my worries are almost to tears. But then comes the quiet, the peace and the still. And I feel that he's close. And if he wants to talk, then I know that I will. I lay in my swag and I think. I wonder who made the quiet, the peace, and the still. Who made this land where I impose my will? Who made the softness of this land by night? This land so hard and cruel in day's searing light.

0: When the sky of the night makes so small of my human camplight, when the Milky Way has its own way, and the stars in their millions on my imagination play. When the bray of a donkey carries so far, when the wail of a dingo echoes back from a distant star, when the wonder of it all leaves me at a loss, I realize then that this world has a boss. So when I'm old and gray, and the Boorooloola Road is a long gone day, when the race is done, and I've had my earthly run, when my sons are grown and can handle the loss, I hope that all through my life he's known that I've known that he is the boss. Yes, he is the boss.
1: Looks like my time is almost over. It's 4:55. It goes so quickly. Hope you have enjoyed some of the songs that we were able to play here at RIM FM 100.1, and we plan to be here next week. So one of my favourite artists, I will finish with Vince Gill with Holding Things Together. And if we have any more time, I don't think we will. 4:56 already. Bye for now.

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1: They will come back. I'll wave the thing all over the place. Practice till I was black in the face. I'm a big disgrace, the Aborigine race. My boomerang won't come back. Don't worry, boy, I know the trick, and to you I'm gonna show it. If you want your boomerang to come back, well, first you've got to throw it.
2: 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Daddy will be pleased. Must have a go. Excuse me. Now then, slowly back and throw.

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1: 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Don't you to throw the boomerang, you know, first thing first.
0: Yes, I know that, but I mean, I think on this occasion, you know, you could be a bit more perspective.
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4: Hello, I'm Peter Carey. The Albanese government is defending its decision to tax trusts, mid accusations the measure amounts to a death tax. A 30% tax rate will apply to discretionary trusts from mid-2028. These trusts are established through a will and activated after the death of the person who created it. Prime Minister Anthony Albanese argues there's an exception for those using a fixed trust over discretionary trusts.
5: The existing position stays exactly the same. If they want to keep the arrangements in, then a fixed trust can be there as well. What we're doing is making sure that the tax system works for everyone.
4: A Far North Queensland man is due in court charged with 34 online child abuse offences. Georgina Winter reports.
6: Federal police launched an investigation in 2024 after receiving information linking an Australian resident to a known child abuse facilitator in the Philippines. In January last year, officers executed a search warrant at the man's Innisfail home, seizing seven devices. Police allege the 38-year-old obtained more than 8,000 child abuse videos and image files. It's also alleged he engaged in more than 40 live sex shows involving four women from the Philippines. The AFP are now working to identify and locate the victims to protect their safety. Georgina Winter reporting.
4: The New South Wales state opposition says it supports renewable energy projects, but the current rollout in the state is chaotic. The Australian Energy Infrastructure Commissioner has raised the alarm about the rapid rollout of renewable projects, including infrastructure damage, a lack of services for workers, and disruptions to social cohesion. Liberal leader Kelly Sloan says residents feel like their concerns are falling on deaf ears.
7: These projects are important. We still support the rollout, but it cannot be at any cost, and it mustn't be at the expense of these communities who, quite frankly, are being, you know, ridden roughshod over.
4: To Victoria, a Nationals MP, Jade Benham, says someone is clearly lying over fraud allegations linked to the Metro Tunnel project. A major police investigation is now underway after workers at Schindler allegedly submitted claims for damaged machinery that was never replaced in October 2024. Transport Infrastructure Minister Gabrielle Williams told a parliamentary hearing the allegations were referred to Victoria Police by the Victorian Infrastructure Delivery Authority last October. But Victoria Police say it never received a formal report.
8: So does the Minister concede that there has been a failure to formally report this criminality to Victoria Police?
9: Again, Ms.
8: Or is Victoria Police lying?
9: But he made it clear that the information about the incident was provided to Victoria Police clearly because there were concerns about what it represented in terms of criminal conduct.
4: And finally, Australians living with obesity can now access new guidelines to manage their weight and protect their heart health. The nation's first clinical consensus statement on obesity was informed by a task force of 22 experts, taking a year to develop. This is Air News. Maroons coach Billy Slater has opened up on his fullback selection ahead of next week's State of Origin series opener. Callum Ponga preferred over Reece Walsh despite calls for them both to play. Slater says he resisted the urge to move Ponga into the halves.
10: I feel Callum's best position is fullback. He knows how to play that position and he's really nailed it. He's in a real sweet spot of his career and life at the moment. I think he's really balanced and, yeah, looking forward to helping him get after his game too.
4: Meantime, Blues Origin coach Laurie Daly says Dylan Edwards has done nothing wrong despite dropping him from the New South Wales side for game one. He says his decision to opt for James Tedesco in the number one jersey is more about the style of football he wants the side to play. And Scott Pendlebury isn't ruling out playing on next year ahead of his record-breaking game this weekend, Eddie Summerfield reports.
11: Scott Pendlebury plays his 433rd game on Saturday in front of a crowd of likely more than 90,000 people. The 38-year-old telling the Herald Sun there's no reason why he can't play on next season. Harley Reid suits up for his 50th game against Pendlebury's Pies. The 21-year-old Eagle having a career-best 33 disposals, inspiring Andrew McWalter's side to a 17-point win over the Giants. And Richmond has contacted the AFL clarifying top-up player rules. The Tigers with 19 players on their injury list after Campbell Gray tweaked his hamstring in a 36-point loss to St Kilda. The club confident it'll have enough players for Friday's Dreamtime clash.
4: Australian Independent Radio News.
12: Hello and welcome to Dollar Country. I'm Frank the Drifter and this is Ramona Reed.

Howdy, folks. Welcome to Dollar Country, the show where I share country 45s forgotten along the path of history, sometimes never were known in the first place to be forgotten about, all the whiffs, strikeouts, and beanballs from the golden age of country music. I'm your host, Frank the Drifter. And today's show started off with Ramona Reed. I Want to Be a Cowboy's Sweetheart. One's from 1966 on Gem Records, GEM. And the artist was from Odessa, Texas, originally from Tallahena, Oklahoma, and studied in Denver at university there, which is where she got her start playing. And then later on moved down to Odessa, Texas, started a family, had some kids, and also had a country music thing on the side. From what I read about her, she was very family-oriented, so she kind of only got to do the country stuff when she didn't have family obligations, wanted to be around her kids and her husband as much as possible sort of thing. But yeah, she released a few things, and I like it quite a bit. So glad she made a little bit of time for that. After that was Little Judy with Walking on Sportsman Records from Year Unknown. The label is definitely from Louisiana. I'm pretty sure the artist, Little Judy, is from Louisiana, although I couldn't find anything exactly about her. Her name is Judy Faye Hebert. She went by Little Judy. I think that's the only thing she released. Then we had Jenny Jameson with Half a Mind on Golden Gateway Records from 1963 out of St. Louis. I actually think I played her before. I think I might have played this song on the show before as well. Not that long ago, maybe a few months. And she was originally from Caryville, Arkansas, but later was based out of St. Louis and released a few things on some St. Louis area record labels. All country from what I've heard. Then we had Renee Merritt with When I Stand Up for What's Right on United Low Country Records. Actually, the United Low Country Record Company on this one, they had a lot of different ways of naming themselves on their releases. Sometimes United Low Country, sometimes it was United Low Country Records, United Low Country Record Company, United Low. It all depended on the year, pretty much. The artist was from Greenville, South Carolina, and I didn't realize this quite at the time when I first heard it, but she was only 15 at the time of this record coming out in 1970. And she'd actually signed to the record label United Low for a few years, although I think she only released maybe like two or three 45s. So I don't know how that worked out. But I did find a cool newspaper clipping about her that had a picture and everything, explained how, you know, a teenager got signed to this label, this local-ish label. I thought that was pretty neat. Before I jump back in, I would like to remind you that Dollar Country is supported by donations from people like you. If you would like to find out how to support the show, go to patreon.com/dollarcountry to find out all the information regarding that. And if you want to listen to old episodes, you can go to dollarcountry.org, which is the website. Got all the old episodes, all the track lists, and some other information on there. If you want to contact me, my email is host@dollarcountry.org. If you want to follow the show on social medias, it's @DollarCountry on Facebook, Instagram, Twitter, and TikTok. Although I would say I'm mostly on Instagram now. Some of the other ones are... When I spend a lot of time on social media, sometimes it gets my brain. Sometimes it puts me in a negative space, so I've been trying to spend less time on there, but I still try to post something on Instagram, some cool record or something once a day or so. So that's kind of where I'm most active. But anyway, I'm going to jump back in. Today's show is all women artists. Something I've been thinking about doing for a while. Years ago, I did an episode that was called the Country Music Bechdel Test, which was all women. And since then, I've tried to put more women artists into each show. But to be completely blunt about it, it's there's just not as many 45s that I run into by women artists compared to men artists. It's just an uneven playing field from the beginning. So I try to make sure that every episode has at least three women artists songs on it. But you know, that's kind of the least I can do. So I'm trying to phase in more and more, and I thought it's about time I did another show of all women artists, because there's a lot of good ones. So I'm going to jump back in. This next one is going to be Joni Hall with Climbing This Mountain.

Howdy, folks, and welcome back to Dollar Country. I'm Frank the Drifter. Let's see, what did I play on that set? Start off with a little Joni Hall with Climbing This Mountain. Kind of, I guess I'd call that country adjacent. It was kind of western swing. It was close enough, that's what I'll say. It was on Chris Records from 1960. Chris Records is out of Northridge, California. And Joni Hall worked with the Frontiersmen, played with Eddie Dean, a few other kind of not huge names, medium names, I guess you'd say. But she was around the country circuit for a while. Then after that was Junie Lou with The Ballad of Lookout Mountain. Junie Lou, I've played on the show not many times, but a couple times before. She definitely had a pretty good career, had a lot of cool stuff. Lookout Mountain is a mountain that I believe is on the border of Georgia and Tennessee, right outside of Chattanooga. And it sounds beautiful from the way Junie Lou describes it. After that, we had Ethel Delaney, the one and only Swiss Miss Yodeler from Ohio, with Tiny Thread of Hope on Decca Records from 1966. I kind of, being kind of a transplant to Ohio, I think of her as kind of a, I don't know, I take pride in her being like a Ohio native who not only was around for a long time, but also recorded and released a lot of her own stuff and kind of was her own thing. And when you go back in country music, there's plenty of that, obviously, because that's, you know, the sort of stuff I like to dig, but there's not a ton of women who kind of did that on their own because of, you know, the power structures in place and stuff, and just generally labels, and everything from bands all the way up to labels was pretty much dudes, to be quite honest, for a very, very long time, and still is in a lot of ways. So women kind of staking their claim and carving out space in the country music industry, going back to the beginning of it, is hard work. And so a lot of women who did it are had to put in a lot of work and hours to get there, you know. And Ethel Delaney seemed to have carved out a good spot for herself. And if you would like to read about her, she has a website that has been up seemingly, it looks like it was made in probably 1998, but it is still up and it has a whole bunch of information and pictures. And I'll post the info on my social medias after I post the show. But yeah, Ethel Delaney on that one. Then we had Roberta Wells and the Cider Mountain Boys with Tired of Crying for You on Cider Mountain Records from Year Unknown. The Cider Mountain Boys were an act from around Knoxville, Tennessee, and I believe they kind of played through from the 70s through the 90s, at least, from the newspaper clippings I could find. I couldn't find out anything about Roberta Wells, but Cider Mountain Boys played with a few other people. So they seem to be a working bluegrass band, for what it's worth. Then we had Dorothy Gates and the Rhythm Drifters with River Full of Tears on Vance Records from 1964 out of Ripley, Mississippi. And then that last one was Jeannie Jones and her Buckeye Wranglers, I Don't Always Cry, on Log Cabin Records from 1967. This band also was kind of a backing band and played with a bunch of different artists in the Buckeye State. And they seem to be from Northeast Ohio, from what I could tell, Akron, Cleveland-ish area, although I couldn't get an exact spot where they're from. It seems like it's from they're from this region. So before I jump back in, I would like to say, yeah, like I've been saying, this whole episode is women, and I wish I could tell you that I read a few books about women in country music, but I haven't. And if there are books like that, you should send me an email. I'd love to read them. Because one of the things I've noticed just putting together this show is, well, a caveat to start is that I obviously am looking for more underground, off-the-beaten-path stuff, so you have your Loretta Lynns and Dolly Partons, and obviously very big names in the country music industry who are women who are very, very successful and very, very well-known and very influential. But since I kind of deal with the stuff that is not that, a lot of the stuff I run into is very male-dominated, and the vast majority of stuff I find is by men. And the thing that I really looked into a few years ago is not only was the vast majority of stuff by men, but it seemed like men were able to sing about whatever they wanted. So men would have songs about going out and drinking or working or relationships or about going to space or all sorts of stuff, drugs. They could basically sing about anything because they just could. But then when I started looking at the songs that women sang, it was probably at least 90%, if not more,
songs about men, which is why I got the idea for the country music Bechdel test, which if you're not unfamiliar, the Bechdel test is has to do with movies. And for a movie to pass the Bechdel test, it has to have at least two women in it. And those two women have to talk to each other, and they have to talk to each other about something other than a man. And essentially, it's just pointing out that women and men are individuals in the world. Women are just as much individuals as men are, but often the way they're written and shown in media is that they are based on or around the men in their lives or their characters' lives. So when I looked into that with country music, the thing I really started to notice was that the vast majority of songs by women or sung by women were about men. And they didn't really have the chance to sing about all the stuff they wanted to sing about. And I have some theories, but I don't really know why that is necessarily. But my main theory is that I think just the whole industry was run by men. So a lot of the players and studio engineers and people writing the songs and people at the labels telling the women what songs they should probably do to get a hit were suggesting certain things, and that's kind of what the market wanted. And, yeah, I don't know that for sure. That's kind of my theory, just having been kind of knee-deep in this world for a while. But that's enough rambling for one break. How about that? And I'll jump back into this next one. This is going to be Anna Mae Johnson coming up with Songs Tell a Story.

Daddy's letters came often, sometimes apologizing why they weren't so neat. While he was in a foxhole, or maybe a jungle, and in the neat of sleep. Then today, the telegram came, I heard my mother cry. Oh, Lord, my darling's gone. And I remember how she told him.

All right, folks, so we're at the end of the show today. Thanks for joining me on this episode 178 of Dollar Country. All female artists today, and it's been a pleasure to do it. A lot of good ones on this one. A lot of really, like, lo-fi, weird recordings on this episode. More than I kind of thought was going to happen, but, yeah, worked out pretty well. So, starting off, we had Anna Mae Johnson with Songs Tell a Story. That's self-released, just on her own label. Anna Mae Johnson sings. And I believe that one's from 1967. I couldn't find out any information about Miss Johnson. Then we had Betty Amos with Judy and Jean with I Can Almost Forget. That one's on Starday from 1965. And Betty Amos, or Amos, was from the Roanoke, Virginia area. I've played her on the show before. She had a few things on Starday, a few things on Stop, and a whole bunch of things on Mercury Records. I don't know if she did any LPs, but I know she did a lot of 45s. And I generally like her. Her one tune, Raven Black, is in my DJ box. I play it a lot because it's a real ripper of a tune. Another thing I've noticed about female artists is a lot of the country stuff is kind of like brokenhearted, downer, usually kind of slower paced, and a few of the Betty Amos things I've found have been, like, really upbeat and exciting. So she makes it in the DJ box pretty easy. Then we had Edna and Gail and the Blue Ridge Playboys with When Daddy Kissed Us Goodbye, about father going to Vietnam. That one's on Country Time Records, and do I have the date on that one? No, I do not. Unknown. Although it had to be during the Vietnam War, I would imagine. Then we had Janet Evers. Nope, we had Nellie Britton with Lonely Years. That one's on All-Star record label out of Houston, Texas. Couldn't find out anything about Nellie Britton, unfortunately. And that one's from 1959. Real, some people would say the recording was bad. Although I'll just say I liked it, but it was very lo-fi. Then we had Janet Evers with Do the Town Up Right on Dean Records, another thing I couldn't find much about. And then that last one was Rosemary with I've Been Sad Before on Black Panther out of Fort Worth, Texas. And that brings us up to date. I believe that one's from 1965, in case you're keeping track at home. And of course, like I said, today's episode was all women artists. It was a fun thing to do. I try to put women into every show, because the vast majority of stuff I find is by men. And I think that women are just as important to men as in every facet, so I don't know why I shouldn't be putting more of them on my show. I wish there was more weirdo 45s by women out there for me to find, to be quite honest. But unfortunately, there just is fewer of them. But that's the way it goes. I'm going to sign off here, but before I go, I would like to remind you to be nice to people out there, because you never know what kind of day someone else has been having, and a little bit of niceness can go a long way. I'm Frank the Drifter. You've been listening to Dollar Country, once again, episode 178. This last one is going to be Loretta Phillips with I'm a Pilgrim, a famous tune you probably know or may have heard on Stateswood Records from 1958. And that's all I got for you this week. Thanks so much for listening, and I will catch you next time.

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2: Hello, I'm Peter Carey. Opposition leader Angus Taylor says small businesses will be damaged by Labor's decision to impose a tax on trusts. Trusts will face a 30% tax from mid-2028. This will include discretionary trusts, which are usually established in a will and kick in after the death of the person who created it. Mr. Taylor argues the government has not thought through the changes.
3: This is a structure that most small businesses in this country use. Small businesses that are squeezed. This Treasurer hasn't got a clue. This government hasn't got a clue. You know why? Because none of them have ever worked seriously in small businesses. None of them understand it.
2: Meanwhile, the Albanese government has brushed aside two new opinion polls which show its fifth budget has not been well received. Federal Politics Editor Michael Packey.
4: The latest news poll shows voters have rated Labor's budget the worst for the economy in more than 30 years. The poll finds most people, including younger generations, believe they'll be worse off. A separate Resolve survey reveals voters are angry the government broke its promise not to touch capital gains and negative gearing. While the people it spoke to are more supportive of the tax changes, they believe they should have been taken to an election. Treasurer Jim Chalmers maintains he had to make hard but necessary decisions.
5: It would surprise me more if we got some sort of bounce in the polls.
4: The opposition's Dan Tehan says the backlash is warranted.
6: Now it's clear that those lies have led to serious consequences.
4: Despite the poor budget response, both polls show Labor's primary vote hasn't really shifted and remains stuck at around 30%. One Nation is a close second and the Coalition in third spot. Michael Packey reporting.
2: The New South Wales state opposition says it supports renewable energy projects, but the current rollout in the state is chaotic. The Australian Energy Infrastructure Commissioner has raised the alarm about issues including infrastructure damage, a lack of services for workers, and disruptions to social cohesion. However, the Premier insists the government is doing all it can to minimise disruptions. To Victoria, where a crime scene remains in place following a fatal house fire on the outskirts of Ballarat. Emergency services were called to a block of units on Marigold Street. Man was found unresponsive and despite the best efforts of crews was unable to be saved. The cause of the blaze remains unknown. Researchers believe a plum developed in Queensland could help to address dementia, obesity and heart health. Scientists at the University of Wollongong, the University of Queensland and Victory University are testing the juice of the Queen Garnet plum. Wadi Ghosh from Nutrafruit, the company with the rights to market the fruit, says it's growing increasingly popular in China.
7: We're the most expensive Australian summer fruit and they love it. They absolutely love it and for whatever reason, nothing to do with us, but it's sold as the weight loss plum.
2: The frontman of the 70s American band Dr. Hook has died. Dennis LeCurrier died from complications of kidney disease. He was 76. And finally, the All Ords has closed down 135 points at 87.35 and one Australian dollar was buying 71.47 US cents. This is Air News. Maroons coach Billy Slater has opened up on his fullback selection ahead of next week's State of Origin series opener. Callum Ponga preferred over Reece Walsh despite calls for them both to play. Slater says he resisted the urge to move Ponga into the halves.
8: I feel Callum's best position is fullback. He knows how to play that position and he's really nailed it. He's in a real sweet spot of his career and life at the moment. I think he's really balanced and, yeah, looking forward to helping him get after his game too.
2: Meantime, Blues Origin coach Laurie Daly says Dylan Edwards has done nothing wrong despite dropping him from the New South Wales side for Game 1. He says his decision to opt for James Tedesco in the number one jersey is more about the style of football he wants the side to play. And Scott Pendlebury isn't ruling out playing on next year ahead of his record-breaking game this weekend, Eddie Summerfield reports.
9: Scott Pendlebury plays his 433rd game on Saturday in front of a crowd of likely more than 90,000 people. The 38-year-old telling the Herald Sun there's no reason why he can't play on next season. Harley Reid suits up for his 50th game against Pendlebury's Pies. The 21-year-old Eagle having a career-best 33 disposals, inspiring Andrew McWalter's side to a 17-point win over the Giants. And Richmond has contacted the AFL clarifying top-up player rules. The Tigers with 19 players on their injury list after Campbell Gray tweaked his hamstring in a 36-point loss to St Kilda. The club confident it'll have enough players for Friday's Dreamtime clash.
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2: Hello, I'm Peter Carey. The Albanese government is defending its decision to tax trusts, mid accusations the measure amounts to a death tax. A 30% tax rate will apply to discretionary trusts from mid-2028. These trusts are established through a will and activated after the death of the person who created it. Prime Minister Anthony Albanese argues there's an exception for those using a fixed trust over discretionary trusts.
3: The existing position stays exactly the same. If they want to keep the arrangements in, then a fixed trust can be there as well. What we're doing is making sure that the tax system works for everyone.
2: A Far North Queensland man is due in court charged with 34 online child abuse offences. Georgina Winter reports.
4: Federal police launched an investigation in 2024 after receiving information linking an Australian resident to a known child abuse facilitator in the Philippines. In January last year, officers executed a search warrant at the man's Innisfail home, seizing seven devices. Police allege the 38-year-old obtained more than 8,000 child abuse videos and image files. It's also alleged he engaged in more than 40 live sex shows involving four women from the Philippines. The AFP are now working to identify and locate the victims to protect their safety. Georgina Winter reporting.
2: The New South Wales state opposition says it supports renewable energy projects, but the current rollout in the state is chaotic. The Australian Energy Infrastructure Commissioner has raised the alarm about the rapid rollout of renewable projects, including infrastructure damage, a lack of services for workers, and disruptions to social cohesion. Liberal leader Kelly Sloan says residents feel like their concerns are falling on deaf ears.
5: These projects are important. We still support the rollout, but it cannot be at any cost, and it mustn't be at the expense of these communities who, quite frankly, are being, you know, ridden roughshod over.
2: To Victoria, a Nationals MP, Jade Benham, says someone is clearly lying over fraud allegations linked to the Metro Tunnel project. A major police investigation is now underway after workers at Schindler allegedly submitted claims for damaged machinery that was never replaced in October 2024. Transport Infrastructure Minister Gabrielle Williams told a parliamentary hearing the allegations were referred to Victoria Police by the Victorian Infrastructure Delivery Authority last October. But Victoria Police say it never received a formal report.
6: So does the Minister concede that there has been a failure to formally report this criminality to Victoria Police?
7: Again, Ms.
6: Or is Victoria Police lying?
7: But he made it clear in that the information about the incident was provided to Victoria Police clearly because there were concerns about what it represented in terms of criminal conduct.
2: And finally, Australians living with obesity can now access new guidelines to manage their weight and protect their heart health. The nation's first clinical consensus statement on obesity was informed by a task force of 22 experts, taking a year to develop. This is Air News. The Blues preparations for State of Origin are underway, and Adam Hawes has more.
8: The Blues squad has gathered at the New South Wales Rugby League Centre of Excellence for a team photo and a round of media interviews. Sharks prop Adam Fanua-Blake is one of seven uncapped players in the squad. He made sure he avoided any headlines on day one, refusing to bite when asked if he hates Queenslanders. Recall centre Tony Staggs admitted he was surprised the Broncos teammate Rhys Walsh had not been selected for the Maroons. Adam Hawes, Sydney Olympic Park.
2: Brisbane coach Michael Maguire has warned Queensland will miss Rhys Walsh in their State of Origin opener. Maroons boss Billy Slater opting for Kalyn Ponga at fullback over the Broncos ace. But Maguire says Walsh would have made his game one side.
9: If I was picking the team, I'd pick Rhys. But, yeah, I'm obviously pretty fond of what he's capable of doing, and I get to see it every day. But if you put Rhys into a space that we know he's capable of playing the way he can, well, he's pretty scary.
2: And an Australian sprinter has smashed the national all-conditions record for the men's 100-metre dash. Eddie and Katie blitzed the field at a US college meet, clocking a Winterstester time of 9.74 seconds.
10: Incadia with the headband and Gottfried of Minnesota. It is Eddie Incadia after a strong close by Easy Iyamu. Eddie Incadia is your Big Ten champion with a time of 9.74.
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I wonder if you're lonesome tonight. You know, someone said that the world's a stage and each must play a part. Fate had me playing in love with you as my sweetheart. Act one was where we met. I loved you at first glance. You read your lines so cleverly and never missed a cue. Then came act two. You seemed to change, you acted strange, and why I've never known. 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But I'd rather go on hearing your lies than to go on living without you. Now the stage is bare, and I'm standing there with emptiness, sweetheart. Act one was where we met. Back to me. Then they can bring the curtain down.

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2: Hello, I'm Peter Carey. Opposition leader Angus Taylor says small businesses will be damaged by Labor's decision to impose a tax on trusts. Trusts will face a 30% tax from mid-2028. This will include discretionary trusts, which are usually established in a will and kick in after the death of the person who created it. Mr. Taylor argues the government has not thought through the changes.
3: This is a structure that most small businesses in this country use. Small businesses that are squeezed. This Treasurer hasn't got a clue. This government hasn't got a clue. You know why? Because none of them have ever worked seriously in small businesses. None of them understand it.
2: Meanwhile, the Albanese government has brushed aside two new opinion polls which show its fifth budget has not been well received. Federal Politics Editor Michael Packey.
4: The latest news poll shows voters have rated Labor's budget the worst for the economy in more than 30 years. The poll finds most people, including younger generations, believe they'll be worse off. A separate Resolve survey reveals voters are angry the government broke its promise not to touch capital gains and negative gearing. While the people it spoke to are more supportive of the tax changes, they believe they should have been taken to an election. Treasurer Jim Chalmers maintains he had to make hard but necessary decisions.
5: It would surprise me more if we got some sort of bounce in the polls.
4: The opposition's Dan Tehan says the backlash is warranted.
6: Now it's clear that those lies have led to serious consequences.
4: Despite the poor budget response, both polls show Labor's primary vote hasn't really shifted and remains stuck at around 30%. One Nation is a close second and the Coalition in third spot. Michael Packey reporting.
2: The New South Wales state opposition says it supports renewable energy projects, but the current rollout in the state is chaotic. The Australian Energy Infrastructure Commissioner has raised the alarm about issues including infrastructure damage, a lack of services for workers, and disruptions to social cohesion. However, the Premier insists the government is doing all it can to minimise disruptions. To Victoria, where a crime scene remains in place following a fatal house fire on the outskirts of Ballarat. Emergency services were called to a block of units on Marigold Street. Man was found unresponsive and, despite the best efforts of crews, was unable to be saved. The cause of the blaze remains unknown. Researchers believe a plum developed in Queensland could help to address dementia, obesity and heart health. Scientists at the University of Wollongong, the University of Queensland and Victory University are testing the juice of the Queen Garnet plum. Wadi Ghosh from Nutrafruit, the company with the rights to market the fruit, says it's growing increasingly popular in China.
7: We're the most expensive Australian summer fruit and they love it. They absolutely love it, and for whatever reason, nothing to do with us, but it's sold as the weight loss plum.
2: The frontman of the 70s American band Dr. Hook has died. Dennis Le Courier died from complications of kidney disease. He was 76. And finally, the All Ords has closed down 135 points at 87.35, and one Australian dollar was buying 71.47 US cents. This is Air News. Maroons coach Billy Slater has opened up on his fullback selection ahead of next week's State of Origin series opener. Callum Ponga preferred over Reece Walsh despite calls for them both to play. Slater says he resisted the urge to move Ponga into the halves.
8: I feel Callum's best position is fullback. He knows how to play that position and he's really nailed it. He's in a real sweet spot of his career and life at the moment. I think he's really balanced and, yeah, looking forward to helping him get after his game too.
2: Meantime, Blues Origin coach Laurie Daly says Dylan Edwards has done nothing wrong despite dropping him from the New South Wales side for Game 1. He says his decision to opt for James Tedesco in the number one jersey is more about the style of football he wants the side to play. And Scott Pendlebury isn't ruling out playing on next year ahead of his record-breaking game this weekend, Eddie Summerfield reports.
9: Scott Pendlebury plays his 433rd game on Saturday in front of a crowd of likely more than 90,000 people. The 38-year-old telling the Herald Sun there's no reason why he can't play on next season. Harley Reid suits up for his 50th game against Pendlebury's Pies. The 21-year-old Eagle having a career-best 33 disposals, inspiring Andrew McWalter's side to a 17-point win over the Giants. And Richmond has contacted the AFL clarifying top-up player rules. The Tigers with 19 players on their injury list after Campbell Gray tweaked his hamstring in a 36-point loss to St Kilda. The club confident it'll have enough players for Friday's Dreamtime clash.
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0: What you doing, Hutton?
1: Doodling. Can you doodle?
0: Can I doodle? I can't get it out of my noodle.
1: How come?
0: Because I love you a bushel and a peck. A bushel and a peck and a hug around the neck.
1: Ouch!
0: Hug around the neck and a barrel and a heap.

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You four men go that way, the rest of you come with me.

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2: Hello, I'm Peter Carey. The Albanese government is defending its decision to tax trusts, amid accusations the measure amounts to a death tax. A 30% tax rate will apply to discretionary trusts from mid-2028. These trusts are established through a will and activated after the death of the person who created it. Prime Minister Anthony Albanese argues there's an exception for those using a fixed trust over discretionary trusts.
3: The existing position stays exactly the same. If they want to keep the arrangements in, then a fixed trust can be there as well. What we're doing is making sure that the tax system works for everyone.
2: A Far North Queensland man is due in court charged with 34 online child abuse offences. Georgina Winter reports.
4: Federal police launched an investigation in 2024 after receiving information linking an Australian resident to a known child abuse facilitator in the Philippines. In January last year, officers executed a search warrant at the man's Innisfail home, seizing seven devices. Police allege the 38-year-old obtained more than 8,000 child abuse videos and image files. It's also alleged he engaged in more than 40 live sex shows involving four women from the Philippines. The AFP are now working to identify and locate the victims to protect their safety. Georgina Winter reporting.
2: The New South Wales state opposition says it supports renewable energy projects, but the current rollout in the state is chaotic. The Australian Energy Infrastructure Commissioner has raised the alarm about the rapid rollout of renewable projects, including infrastructure damage, lack of services for workers, and disruptions to social cohesion. Liberal leader Kelly Sloan says residents feel like their concerns are falling on deaf ears.
5: These projects are important. We still support the rollout, but it cannot be at any cost, and it mustn't be at the expense of these communities who, quite frankly, are being, you know, ridden roughshod over.
2: To Victoria, a Nationals MP, Jade Benham, says someone is clearly lying over fraud allegations linked to the Metro Tunnel project. A major police investigation is now underway after workers at Schindler allegedly submitted claims for damaged machinery that was never replaced in October 2024. Transport Infrastructure Minister Gabrielle Williams told a parliamentary hearing the allegations were referred to Victoria Police by the Victorian Infrastructure Delivery Authority last October. But Victoria Police say it never received a formal report.
6: So does the Minister concede that there has been a failure to formally report this criminality to Victoria Police?
7: Again, Ms.
6: Or is Victoria Police lying?
7: But he made it clear in that the information about the incident was provided to Victoria Police clearly because there were concerns about what it represented in terms of criminal conduct.
2: And finally, Australians living with obesity can now access new guidelines to manage their weight and protect their heart health. The nation's first clinical consensus statement on obesity was informed by a task force of 22 experts, taking a year to develop. This is Air News. Maroons coach Billy Slater has opened up on his fullback selection ahead of next week's State of Origin series opener. Callum Ponga preferred over Reece Walsh despite calls for them both to play. Slater says he resisted the urge to move Ponga into the halves.
8: I feel Callum's best position is fullback. He knows how to play that position and he's really nailed it. He's in a real sweet spot of his career and life at the moment. I think he's really balanced and, yeah, looking forward to helping him get after his game too.
2: Meantime, Blues Origin coach Laurie Daly says Dylan Edwards has done nothing wrong despite dropping him from the New South Wales side for Game 1. He says his decision to opt for James Tedesco in the number one jersey is more about the style of football he wants the side to play. And Scott Pendlebury isn't ruling out playing on next year ahead of his record-breaking game this weekend, Eddie Summerfield reports.
9: Scott Pendlebury plays his 433rd game on Saturday in front of a crowd of likely more than 90,000 people. The 38-year-old telling the Herald Sun there's no reason why he can't play on next season. Harley Reid suits up for his 50th game against Pendlebury's Pies. The 21-year-old Eagle, having a career-best 33 disposals, inspiring Andrew McWalter's side to a 17-point win over the Giants. And Richmond has contacted the AFL, clarifying top-up player rules. The Tigers with 19 players on their injury list after Campbell Gray tweaked his hamstring in a 36-point loss to St Kilda. The club confident it'll have enough players for Friday's Dreamtime clash.
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want you to get paid, but be a slave, I never could. Feel like a newfangled jangle, dodging invisible white hoods. So when I see that white cowboy hat, I'm thinking it's not all good. I guess we're both guilty.

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1: Hello, I'm Peter Carey. Opposition leader Angus Taylor says small businesses will be damaged by Labor's decision to impose a tax on trusts. Trusts will face a 30% tax from mid-2028. This will include discretionary trusts, which are usually established in a will and kick in after the death of the person who created it. Mr. Taylor argues the government has not thought through the changes.
2: This is a structure that most small businesses in this country use. Small businesses that are squeezed. This Treasurer hasn't got a clue. This government hasn't got a clue. You know why? Because none of them have ever worked seriously in small businesses. None of them understand it.
1: Meanwhile, the Albanese government has brushed aside two new opinion polls which show its fifth budget has not been well received. Federal Politics Editor Michael Packey.
3: The latest news poll shows voters have rated Labor's budget the worst for the economy in more than 30 years. The poll finds most people, including younger generations, believe they'll be worse off. A separate Resolve survey reveals voters are angry the government broke its promise not to touch capital gains and negative gearing. While the people it spoke to are more supportive of the tax changes, they believe they should have been taken to an election. Treasurer Jim Chalmers maintains he had to make hard but necessary decisions.
4: It would surprise me more if we got some sort of bounce in the polls.
3: The opposition's Dan Tehan says the backlash is warranted.
5: Now it's clear that those lies have led to serious consequences.
3: Despite the poor budget response, both polls show Labor's primary vote hasn't really shifted and remains stuck at around 30%. One Nation is a close second and the Coalition in third spot. Michael Packey reporting.
1: The New South Wales state opposition says it supports renewable energy projects, but the current rollout in the state is chaotic. The Australian Energy Infrastructure Commissioner has raised the alarm about issues including infrastructure damage, a lack of services for workers, and disruptions to social cohesion. However, the Premier insists the government is doing all it can to minimise disruptions. To Victoria, where a crime scene remains in place following a fatal house fire on the outskirts of Ballarat. Emergency services were called to a block of units on Marigold Street. Man was found unresponsive and despite the best efforts of crews was unable to be saved. The cause of the blaze remains unknown. Researchers believe a plum developed in Queensland could help to address dementia, obesity and heart health. Scientists at the University of Wollongong, the University of Queensland and Victory University are testing the juice of the Queen Garnet plum. Wadi Ghosh from Nutrafruit, the company with the rights to market the fruit, says it's growing increasingly popular in China.
6: We're the most expensive Australian summer fruit and they love it. They absolutely love it. And for whatever reason, nothing to do with us, but it's sold as the weight loss plum.
1: The frontman to the 70s American band Dr. Hook has died. Dennis LeCurrier died from complications of kidney disease. He was 76. And finally, the All Ords has closed down 135 points at 87.35, and one Australian dollar was buying 71.47 US cents. This is Air News. The Blues preparations for State of Origin are underway, and Adam Hawes has more.
7: The Blues squad has gathered at the New South Wales Rugby League Centre of Excellence for a team photo and a round of media interviews. Sharks prop Adam Fanua-Blake is one of seven uncapped players in the squad. He made sure he avoided any headlines on day one, refusing to bite when asked that he hates Queenslanders. Recall Seneca Tony Staggs admitted he was surprised the Broncos teammate Reece Walsh had not been selected for the Maroons. Adam Hawes, Sydney Olympic Park.
1: Brisbane coach Michael Maguire has warned Queensland will miss Reece Walsh in their State of Origin opener. Maroons boss Billy Slater opting for Kalyn Ponga at fullback over the Broncos ace. But Maguire says Walsh would have made his game one side.
8: If I was picking the team, I'd pick Reece. But, you know, I'm obviously pretty fond of what he's capable of doing and I get to see it every day. But if you put Reece into a space that we know he's capable of playing the way he can, well, he's pretty scary.
1: and an Australian sprinter has smashed the national all-conditions record for the men's 100-metre dash. Eddie Nketiah blitzed the field at a US college meet, clocking a Winterstester time of 9.74 seconds.
9: Nketiah with the headband, and Godfred of Minnesota, it is Eddie Nketiah after a strong close by Easy Iamu. Eddie Nketiah is your Big Ten champion with a time of 9.74.
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10: It's 10 p.m, which means it's time for another theatre classic, featuring all your classic comedies from Dad's Army, Hancock's Half Hour, Steptoe and Son, Doctor in the House, as well as the adventures of Sherlock Holmes and Tales of the Wild West in Gunsmoke. Let's see which one is on tonight.

We now present another episode in a radio series based on the world-famous BBC comedy success, Steptoe and Son. With Wilfred Bramble as Albert and Harry H. Corbett as Harold.

0: This week, a death in the family.
1: Hello, hello, hello. What's happened here, then?
2: Oh, thank God, officer. It's my horse.
1: Oh, what's wrong with it?
2: I think he's dead.
1: Well, I'm sorry, sir. We can't have a dead horse blocking up the Queen's Highway. It's rush hour. You'll have to shift him.
2: But I can't carry him.
1: Then we'll have to get the abattoir to send a van down, won't we?
2: The abattoir? Oh, yes, I suppose so.
1: Oh, now, can I have your name and address, please, sir?
2: Harold Steptoe. Yeah. The Mews Cottage.
1: Mm-hmm.
2: Old Drum Lane.
1: Oh, I see. And what was the name of the deceased?
2: Hercules.
1: Have you got the street trader's license?
2: Yeah, I don't. Can I just...

There's another 10 bob's worth of manure for old Mother Butler. Cora, her matters must be as big as airships, the amount she... No doubt about it, that horse certainly earns his keep. Stable's full of it. Not as much as they used to be, though. He's getting very irregular lately. He must be getting old, like all of us. Oh, well, I suppose I'd better get Faith Ake's dinner ready.

0: I've got him on me.
1: Hello, Ted.
0: You're back early. I was just getting your dinner ready. I didn't hear you come in the yard. I wasn't expecting you back till six. Has the horse been put away?
1: Yes. Yes, he's been put away.
0: Well, what have you got his collar hang around your neck for? Well, don't throw it down there. Aren't you going to clean it?
1: No.
0: Well, it's about time. It's all cracked. You want some saddle soap on that? That horse looks a disgrace. You don't look after him.
1: Oh, please, Dad, don't.
0: Did you notice I cleaned the stables out? And I creosoted it. And I got another two sackfuls you can take round to old Mother Butler. By the way, has he started going in the street? Because if he has, you can take a bucket round with you and pick it up. Don't leave it there. We don't want them all nipping out of their gardens and picking it up free of charge, do we? It's a nice little byproduct, that is. Pays for his oats. In one end, out the other, and don't cost it. That's good economics, that is. That's what you're always spouting about. It's all talk with you, though, no do. What's the matter with you? You look as if you'd lost two bob and found a tanner.
1: Dad, I want to talk to you. Sit down.
0: I haven't time to sit down. I'm getting the dinner.
1: Don't worry about the dinner, Dad. I couldn't eat. Please, sit down.
0: I don't want to sit down.
1: Sit down. Oh. Dad. I have asked you to sit down because I have got something to tell you.
0: Huh? Go on, then.
1: There comes a time in every man's life when he has to face the prospect of carrying on without the people and the things that he has gathered around him not being there anymore.
0: Where are you going?
1: I'm not going anywhere.
0: Yeah, you got a bird. You want to clear off and shack up with you dirty little tow rag.
1: It's got nothing to do with a bird. Well, I wouldn't leave you, Dad. Not now. What I'm trying to say is that, well, none of us is getting any younger. And a time comes when we all have to shuffle off this mortal coil.
0: What?
1: Snuff it, Doc.
0: I'm not making out no will.
1: Look, I'm not talking about you. Oh, God. Look, when that time comes, as come it must, to everybody and everything, we must face it bravely and carry on the best way we can. Because, you see, Dad, we all have to go sometime. It's the law of nature. Nobody can live forever.
0: I know that.
1: Yeah, even in the midst of life, there is death. Dad, and we must accept that fact.
0: I know.
1: I know you know. But even when you know, you know. When it happens, the shock and the grief can sometimes be too much to bear. That is why we've got to be ready for it. Because it does sometimes happen to somebody close.
0: I've only got you.
1: Are you sure?
0: Yeah. There's only you and...
1: Exactly.
0: The horse. What's wrong with him?
1: Nothing. Well, I'll say nothing. That's not quite true.
0: Why?
1: He's dead.
0: It's not true.
1: It is true. Oh, it was quick, Dad. He didn't suffer.
0: Hercules. Dead. He can't be. He was all right this morning. He had his apple and his little lump of sugar.
1: Oh, no. He really enjoyed that, Dad, didn't he?
0: How? Where?
1: He had a heart attack. I didn't feel a thing. He went out like a light. We was coming down the Goldhawk Road.
0: You were racing him.
1: I wasn't. Honest, I wasn't. I knew you'd say that. Oh, I knew I'd get the blind.
0: You was always racing him. I told you about you racing him.
1: I wasn't racing him. Oh, I never raced him.

0: He was old enough getting him a move. He had a heart attack. Dead. I didn't raise him. I didn't. He was old, Dad. I mean, it was his time to go.
1: Where is he?
0: I took him away. Down the Necker's Yard.
1: Down the where?
0: The Necker's Yard. Well, where else could I send him? He was blocking the road.
1: I was going to have him buried. A decent Christian funeral at the animal cemetery. I had a plot reserved for him.
0: I didn't know that.
1: You never listen, that's why. You only think of yourself. Self, first, last and always. I was going to have a headstone made and little flower pots and an inscription. R.I.P. Instead of which he's going to finish up lying across some plate in a Belgian restaurant.
0: No. No, he won't be. Look, they only send live horses out there. Besides, they reckoned he was unfit for human consumption.
1: He was fit for human consumption.
0: He wasn't. He was too old. They'd never get their teeth through him.
1: Oh, what are they going to do with him?
0: I don't know.
1: Oh, yes, you do.
0: I don't.
1: You do. Cat's meat. That's what it'll be. Cat's meat. Mm. Stacked up in a supermarket in great piles of tins.
0: Stop it.
1: Yeah, with little labels round him. Trial offer, flippin' sauce. Mm,
0: stop.
1: Save three of these labels for a Freddy and the Dreamers record. That's his reward for all them years of loyal service.
0: Oh, stop it.
1: He should have spent his last years grazing in a sunlit field, smelling the flowers. Instead of that, what does he get? He's dead. Bung him in a tin.
0: Stop it.
1: I only hope he knows what you've done to him.
0: It wasn't my fault. I've never had an horse die before. I mean, I didn't know what to do. I was the police sent for the Necker's van.
1: You could have said no and brought him home.
0: How? Well, what do you expect me to do? Hang him round my neck and walk home? No, I'm not Desperate Dan, mate.
1: How much should you get for him?
0: Well, that's the cost of a transport. 30 bob.
1: Very appropriate. 30 pieces of silver.
0: I wasn't. There was a quid and a 10 bob bit. Here you are.
1: I don't want your blood money.
0: So you can put it towards a new one.
1: A new one?
0: Well, we've got to have another horse, haven't we?
1: Haven't you got no feelings at all? Hercules hardly cold in his tins and you want to go out and buy another.
0: But we have got to. We can't operate without an horse. But life must go on, Dad. I'm as cut up about it as you are.
1: You're not as cut up as the horse is.
0: Don't keep on about it, horse. Well, it's not my fault he died. I mean, God blimey, Dad. He was 41 years old. He was older than I am. He was entitled to die. He probably looked forward to it. I mean, if he'd have been a fella, he would have been knocking on 118. It's ridiculous, all this fuss. I mean, you don't expect to live to 118, do you?
1: No, I don't. And when I go, I don't want you hanging around. I'd probably wind up the same way as he is.
0: Oh, don't you worry, mate. It wouldn't be worth their while. They'd get all of you in one tin. Yeah, where are you going? Where are you going?
1: I'm going down the church. I'm going to say a little prayer to God.
0: Well, you better give him your name and address, because he won't remember who you are.
1: Your dinner's on the stove.
0: Now look, Dad, it is no good sitting round moping like this. I mean, stroking his old horseshoes, that's not going to bring him back, is it?
1: Do you realise he was born on the same day as Princess Margaret?
0: Oh. That's what I mean, Dad. Most horses only live to about 20. He's had a good innings. He's the oldest horse I've ever heard of.
1: In fact, I was going to call him Margaret Rose if it had been a bird.
2: Mad, Dad.
1: Don't you tell me about horses.
2: Sorry, Dad.
1: He was born in that stable out there.
2: Yes, I know. You told me.
1: Dark night it was, as I remember. Stormy. The vet couldn't get around, and I had to deliver him myself.
2: Yes, Dad.
1: I brought him into the world, and yet I didn't see him gone out of it.
2: No, Dad.
1: You should have got me round, Harold. I would have liked to have a last look at him.
2: I'm sorry, Dad. I didn't think. See, all right, it was a sudden. What with the police there, with a traffic warden, all the cars, hooting.
1: And you haggling over the 30 bob.
2: It wasn't like that.
1: I bet you didn't even try the kiss of life.
2: A kiss of life? No, I didn't. You'd have to have a mouth like Mick Jagger to give him a kiss of life.
1: You could have tried.
2: But I didn't. But I didn't get in touch with Dr. Barnard for an heart transplant, either. I'm very sorry.
1: He had a lovely pedigree. You could trace his ancestors right back to the charge of the Light Brigade.
2: I can't tell lies. His dad pulled a coal cart, and his mum was a throw-up from United Dairies. Now, stop romanticising.
1: Remember this, Rosette? Acton Gymkhana, 1937. Cart Horse of the Year. And this one, first prize again. Concord's Delegance, 1939. Watney's never got a look in that year. I turned down 500 quid for him in those days.
2: Yeah, shame. He could have been Gordon Richards' first Derby winner.
1: And now he's gone.
2: Yeah.
1: Best friend I ever had.
2: Yeah, I know.
1: It was more like a son than a horse.
2: Yeah. Thank you very much.
1: He never gave me any grey hairs. He never went out on nights and left me on my own.
2: Oh, God.
1: He never answered me back.
2: He kicked you a few times, though, didn't he?
3: Honestly, you make me laugh. You wouldn't have been carrying on like this if it had been me lying stretched out in Goldort Road. You wouldn't have been sitting here with a pair of my shoes on the table and my swimming medals. Then we wouldn't have been shut neither. I thought I would have been a notice out there, all right. Business as usual. Gone to a funeral. Back in half an hour.
1: You won't understand, will you? That horse has been the only company I've had in these last 20 years. You've never bothered about me. Going out every night, leaving me here on my own. It was a great comfort to me knowing that he was out there in the stable. I used to go out there at nights and sit with him. Talking to him.
2: I'm surprised you didn't invite him in here. You could have sat watching the telly together. I can just see him sitting back in the armchair with his legs crossed. Watching Panorama with a pint of beer in his hoof. You could have let him have my room and bung me out into stables. You might just as well. You always looked after him better than me. He had better grub than I did.
1: That's not true. You've always had a meal waiting for you when you come home.
2: Yeah, like that sumptuous feast I had last night. A tin of stewing steak from Zambia. Oh, come on. Now, what is the point of bickering like this? Oh, I know you was fond of him. Well, so was I. But he's gone. That's all there is to it. You must pull yourself together. Now, I've got the new horse outside. I bought him down the Southall Market. Do you want to come and see him?
1: No.
2: Oh, but he's a lovely horse, Dad. I'd like to have your opinion on him.
1: I'm not interested.
2: Oh, you're only saying, Dad. Once you get used to the idea, you love him.
1: No, I won't.
2: Yes, you will. A keen judge of horse flesh like you. Oh, I really would like you to cast your expert eye over him. I think I've got a bargain. It was only 90 quid.
1: Can't be much for that.
2: Well, that's what I mean. I'd like you to have a look at him and tell me what you think.
1: Yeah.
2: I mean... Well, you don't know about horses, ain't worth knowing.
1: Well, that's true.
2: Now, come on. Come and have a look at him.
1: No. I don't want anything to do with him. You bought him, you look after him.
2: All right. What do you think I ought to call him?
1: Call him what you like. So long as he don't Hercules.
2: Oh, no, I wouldn't call him Hercules. I mean, there's only one. I mean, there was only one Hercules, wasn't there? I was thinking of calling him Samson.
1: Samson, yeah.
2: Well, I mean, he's a strong horse. They pull a lot of weight. He's 14 ends.
1: Not as big as Hercules.
2: Oh, no, not as big as him. But he's young. He's got a lot of life in him.
1: Good. He'll be company for you.
2: Come and have a look at him.
1: No.
2: Why? So you don't like him? I'm not asking you to like him. Just come and have a look at him. Professionally. Look, now forget he's an horse. He's an asset. Come and have a look at your new asset. Whether you like him or not, we've got to have him for the business.
1: I don't care about the business. I've lost interest. I've got a feeling I won't be here much longer.
2: Oh, God, here we go again.
1: I shall go and join Hercules. I'll be better off up there. There's nothing left for me down here, not now. I'm not needed anymore. I'm only in your way.
2: That's not true, Dad.
1: It is true. You said it lots of times.
2: That's only when we're having rows.
1: We're always having rows.
2: Only because you keep getting on my tits.
1: Well, that's it then. Look, Earl, I'm an old man. I'm worn out. When you get to my age, the only thing keeps you going is the thought that somebody needs you. The only one ever needed me is gone. So that there's no point now.
2: Oh, dear, no, that is silly, Dad. You are needed. I need you. Samson needs you.
1: No, you don't. You're both young and healthy. I can't do anything more for you. I'm just a useless old twit who's lived too long.
2: Oh, Dad, now don't go. Now come back here. Let's talk about it.
1: Now, I've said all I'm going to say.
2: You're not going to do anything silly?
1: I'm going to bed. You think about it, Harold. You'll know I'm right. There's your mother, too. I haven't seen her in a long time. Good night.
2: Bloody horse. What did you have to die for? I was going out tonight. Dad, I just thought I'd look in to see you again before I go. Oh, look, you haven't touched your breakfast again. That's 3 days now. You are naughty, naughty. You'll fade away. We'll have to put a bookmark in the bed to find you. No, please, don't move sudden like that, Dad. You'll knock the rose out of the cup. Look, Dad, I mean, you can't go on like this. You've got to eat. You haven't eaten anything for 3 days. Have a sausage, Dad.
1: No.
2: Oh, come on. Put your teeth in and have a bite. Get up. Look, you can't stay in bed forever. You'll lose the use of your legs. Please get up.
1: Go away.
2: No, look, Dad, I've got to go to work.
1: Well, I'm not stopping you.
2: I can't leave you like this. Look, I'll tell you what. When I come home tonight, look, we'll get dressed up. We'll go and eat out, and I'll take you to the pictures.
1: Go away.
2: Yeah, we'll go and see I Am Curious, Yella. That's a good film. It's Swedish. Oh, did I see a little sparkle then, eh? Oh, you'll like that, won't you, eh? I mean, they don't cut away to the faces or the seas rushing in or nothing.
1: Leave me alone.
2: Blimey, it must be ill. Now, look, Dad, you have got to try. You just can't give up. For my sake, Dad. So, here's the newspapers. Cool. Here, look at the size of her. Vicar's wife in hot pants controversy. Bishop investigates. Turn to page 6 for full details and pictures. Here, go on, that'll get you going, go on.
1: Go away.
2: All right, then. I'll tell you what, you have a look in the entertainments column, and if there's anything you fancy, I'll take you to see it. I'll try and get home early, all right? Oh, no, look, I have got to go to work now, Dan. Do you want me to tell your pillows?
4: No, thanks.
2: Is your poem empty? All right, then. Cheerio. See you tonight, then, eh?
5: Dad! Dad! Dad! Dad! Dad, come quickly, Dad! Dad! Look what happened, Dad! Dad, it's Samson! He's ill! He's just lying there!
6: Dad! Dad! Dad, you've got to help him!
1: Call the vet.
5: He'll be ours.
6: Anyway, you know more than he does. Oh, please, Dad, come down and have a look at him. He's dying, Dad. I know it. Please, Dad, don't let him die.
1: Is he sweating?
6: Yeah. It's pouring off of him.
1: What about his eyes?
6: They're rolling all over his head.
1: Have you taken his temperature?
6: Yes.
1: What was he?
6: I don't know. He bit it in half. Oh, don't lie there, Dad. Please, please, Dad. Look, you've just got to do something.
1: Get me bag.
6: Yes, Dad.
1: And blankets. Lots of blankets.
6: Yes, Dad.
1: Not mine, you great pillar. Come on. Let's go and have a look at it. Where's me dressing gown? Blimey, bloody cobblestones.
6: Hang on. I'll go back and get your slippers.
1: No time. Now, you keep outside. I don't need you. You're more of an hindrance than a help. Pull yourself together.
6: Please, don't let him die, God. Please. Not two in 1 week, please.
2: How is he, Dad?
1: Be quiet. I'm busy. Go and make yourself a cup of tea.
2: Dad, what's happened?
5: Dad, is he all right?
1: You great useless article. What are you?
6: Dad, he isn't.
1: Come in here.
6: No, I don't want to look. I don't want to look.
1: Have a look at that.
2: There's two of them.
1: Of course there's two of them. He's had a foal. You great pillock. I think I'll call him Samson. Did you look at it when you bolted?
2: Yeah. I looked at its teeth and its legs and its hoofs.
1: And when you was down there, didn't you notice nothing missing?
2: Nothing.
6: Well, if you're not looking for that sort of thing, you don't know it, do you?
1: What about the size of her?
6: Well, I just thought she was well fed, that's all. I mean, the man didn't say anything.
1: He must be as daft as you are. You got your money's worth, two for the price of one. Not a bad little foal, that. He looks just like Hercules did when he was born. The mother's not so bad either. Nice, sturdy little horse.
6: Yeah, I've just thought I'd better change her name to Delilah. Oh, it's a good job you was here, Dad. I want to know what to do.
1: Ah, well, there you are. You can't be expected to know everything.
6: What do you think I ought to call the little one?
1: I thought we could call him... Hercules the second.
6: Oh, that's great. Hercules the second. Oh, come on. Let's go into the house. I'm starving, hungry.
1: Hey, here. What'd you say that name of that film was?
6: I Am Curious, Yeller.
1: I'll have some of that.
6: You dirty old man, you.

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Well, I've been walkabout long.

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And it's time to start erasing.

burned in the withering weeks of drought. The checks were spent that the shearer earned, and the sheds were all cut out. Now the publican's words were short and few, and the publican's looks were black.

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There are times when wrongs from your kindred come and treacherous tongues are

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For the bed of the tank was hard and dry and crossed with

Rover came, but the fringe of the law was eastward many a mile. Ah, he never reported the thing he saw, for it was not worth his while. 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

Reagan's a bushman from hardened Irish stock, and all there is about him is chiseled from this granite rock.

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1: Good morning, I'm Lee Harrison. Labor's struggling to sell its budget measures as it faces accusations its tax on trusts will hurt families and small business. Michael Packey reports.
2: The Prime Minister is trying to sell the government's push to rein in capital gains and negative gearing deductions, along with a 30% tax on family trusts. Discretionary trusts will be caught up in the changes. They're generally established as part of a will and kick in following the death of a person who set up the trust. Opposition leader Angus Taylor argues the measure will hurt those that use the structure to manage their financial affairs.
3: It's a death tax by stealth.
2: Anthony Albanese says existing arrangements will be grandfathered and only discretionary trusts established from July 2028 will be captured by the new rules. He maintains people who set up a fixed trust will be exempt.
4: What we're doing is making sure that the tax system works for everyone.
2: Two new opinion polls show voters have marked Labor down for breaking its election promises, making it the worst received budget in more than 30 years. Michael Packey reporting.
1: A man's fighting for life in hospital after being stabbed in the chest in Sydney's northwest. The 25-year-old was found at Beecroft Lake yesterday afternoon following reports of an assault. Investigations are underway and police are appealing for anyone with information to contact Crime Stoppers. The legal battle for a former US Marine fighter pilot fighting to avoid extradition from Australia to the US has taken another twist. The family of Daniel Duggan have confirmed they'll appeal a federal court ruling which upheld his extradition. Duggan denies helping train Chinese military pilots while in South Africa. His wife says they aren't giving up.
5: We continue to fundraise to help with the legal fees and cost of living pressures, and we are grateful to those who have helped us. It's time for Dan to come home.
1: WA's grain farmers will now have access to stronger mouse bait as they battle overwhelming numbers of the pest. Farmers across the wheat belt have reported mice covering roads, invading homes and damaging winter crops. The Australian Pesticides and Veterinary Medicines Authority has now approved an emergency permit to use 50 grams of zinc phosphide per kilogram. Grain Producers Australia spokesperson Andrew Wiedemann says farmers will need to report back to the regulator and complete an online training course.
6: There will be a training component which will be easily accessed. It takes about 15 to 20 minutes. That'll give a certificate which they take into the reseller in those ecological zones that we've established with GRDC's help to then allow growers to access the bait.
1: And new data reveals an increase in money being directed to women's and girls' sport in Australia. This is Air News. Collingwood champion Scott Pendlebury has been celebrated at the MCG. Alex Riddell reports.
7: Teammates, coaches and Collingwood staff were just some gathered here at the MCG to celebrate Scott Pendlebury's upcoming record-breaking match. Currently equal with Brent Harvey on 432 games, Pendlebury will move to the outright record holder when Collingwood play West Coast on Saturday. Pendlebury says he'll be making sure he soaks it all in.
8: There'll be a part where I come out here and I'll probably look lost and whatever, but I'll just be wandering and just taking it all in.
7: The 38-year-old holds competition records for most career disposals, handballs and tackles. He's so far played in front of 23,069,849 fans, making him the most watched play in the competition's history. Pendlebury says there are a few factors behind his success.
8: Luck, mum and dad, good genetics, and a good club and a good management program.
1: Recalled Blues fullback James Tedesco was fired a warning shot at Sam Walker ahead of his State of Origin debut for Queensland. Tedesco was asked how he's going to feel lining up against his Roosters teammate.
9: I'm proud of him, but I've got to go up against him, so can't be too nice. It'll be a big stage for him. I know he's up for it, but we've got to put some pressure on him as a young half coming into this arena, so I'm sure we'll talk about it a lot.
1: And Sydney-based tennis star Rinki Hijikata has lost a hard-fought battle against German Daniel Altmaier at the Hamburg Open. Australian Independent Radio News.
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1: Good morning, I'm Lee Harrison. A former Labor advisor has warned the Albanese government to reconsider the extent of its capital gains tax changes. Michael Packey reports.
2: The 50% capital gains tax discount will be scrapped as part of a series of budget measures. From July next year, CGT will instead be linked to inflation and attract a minimum 30% tax rate. Former Labor advisor Lachlan Harris is urging the government to reconsider

0: the extent of its changes. In an interview with SMH The Age, Mr. Harris says he supports removing the tax discount on housing, but it should not be extended to business. He argues this could discourage people from starting a small business, stifle the economy and hurt productivity. The federal government says it will consult with various stakeholders about the changes. Michael Packey reporting.
1: A man's now been charged with murder after two children and a woman were found dead inside a home in Sydney South West. The bodies of the boys aged 4 and 12 and a 46-year-old woman were found at Campbelltown. A man's been charged with three counts of domestic violence murder. Acting Superintendent Michael Moroney says it was a confronting scene for emergency responders.
2: Whilst I can't give you specific information regards to how they passed, what I can tell you is all three persons sustained significant injuries and it was a particularly violent crime scene.
1: Parts of southeast Queensland have had more than a month's worth of rain in a day, with areas including parts of northern New South Wales on alert for flooding. The Byron and Tweed areas are the hardest hit in New South Wales. VRA Rescue New South Wales Inspector Paul Cowles says no one should risk driving through floodwaters.
3: It doesn't take much and it might look like it's calm on top, but there is always an undercurrent. The water has to move, and whilst you think it's calm and you start to drive across, that undercurrent may actually push your vehicle off the causeway or the roadway.
1: At least 100 deaths have now been reported as a result of the Ebola outbreak in Central Africa. The number of cases in the Democratic Republic of Congo has climbed to close to 400. There are currently no approved drugs or vaccines for this strain. A US jury has ruled against Elon Musk in his lawsuit against OpenAI after he alleged it strayed from its original mission to benefit humanity. And the Royal Australian Mint has released a three-coin set commemorating Australia's involvement in World War II. The coloured 20-cent pieces honour the forces who fought across the Mediterranean and North Africa in 1941 and the launch of women's wartime services. The coins tell stories of Australian bravery at a time when the outcome of the war was uncertain. This is AIR News. Maroons coach Billy Slater has opened up on leaving Reece Walsh out of his team for next week's State of Origin series opener. Kalyn Ponga preferred over the Broncos superstar for Queensland's number one jersey. Slater says he resisted the urge to move Ponga into the halves.
4: I feel Kalyn's best position is fullback. He knows how to play that position and he's really nailed it. He's in a real sweet spot of his career and life at the moment. I think he's really balanced and looking forward to helping him get after his game too.
1: In AFL, Port Adelaide will host Carlton on Saturday night. The Power's assistant coach, Stuart Dew, says stand-in captain Zach Butters could do with some help in the midfield.
5: Zach's going to compete no matter what. We know that. We've seen that physically. And, some of his contests on the weekend were quite brutal and really setting the tone. So we do need to grow our midfield depth for sure. When he's on rotation or other players are in there, we need to get some more players, some more flying hours in there, and we'll work out what that looks like for the second half of the year.
1: And the Cavaliers have advanced to the NBA's Eastern Conference Finals and a showdown with the new Knicks after thrashing the Detroit Pistons in Game 7. Australian Independent Radio News.
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0: And that was Ruby Tuesday by Don Williams. And before that, Kiss an Angel, Good Morning by Charlie Pride. And good morning, it's Debbie Mack. And I'll be bringing you my morning mix today. I want to let you know about one of our sponsors. 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

0: And it is that time of the morning, birthday call-out time. 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

0: birthday.
1: Remember that one birthday call per person will go into a monthly draw for a bistro voucher to the value of $40. 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For bookings, phone 54631

0: Same for the anniversaries. 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Congratulations and happy anniversary. 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
0: And just as an anniversary themed song, I'm going to play for you Nat King Cole with Unforgettable.

And there we have the old telephone sound letting you know that it's Boona Fruit Supply competition time. And if you want to enter the competition, all you need to do is to phone in and let me know what one of this week's specials are. And hopefully you were listening just before I read out the sponsor announcement. And if you go into the draw, then you're in the chance to win a $20 fruit and vegetable voucher from our sponsor, Boona Fruit Supply. It is drawn on Friday, so be sure to listen this Friday to see if you are a winner. So I just let you know that our phone number is 54631228. And again, that's 54631228. So look forward to hearing your call. And yes, it can go in the draw for your chance to win. And I'm going to play for you now a Madonna song that's called Beautiful Stranger.

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Inquiries? 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

It's a bit of a bleak day outside today, and it drizzles. The humidity feels pretty high. So I'm going to play REM's Shiny Happy People. Try and give us a nice shiny happy mood for today.

And that was Shiny Happy People by REM. And it's now 7:50. Gosh, time flies. We'll have the news around about 8 o'clock for you today. And in the meantime, I'll have John Williamson, the orchestral version of Hang My Hat in Queensland. And always proud to be able to say that I'm born and bred in Queensland, and it's a great place to live.

0: And that was Jack Bridal by Diane Lindsay. And before that, Hang My Hat in Queensland. And it's just about news time now. I'll just quickly let you know about one of our sponsors, and that is the Boona Golf Club. The Boona Golf Club, they're at Bruckner Hill Road, Jugendan, and their phone number is 54631 470. Now, they're open for lunch Monday to Friday, 11 a.m. to 1 p.m. and dinner is from 6 p.m. to 8 p.m. They're family and kid friendly, and they're also available for private event hire. Best views in the scenic rim and plenty of parking. And if you want to make a booking for lunch or dinner, that phone number again is 54631 470. And one last sponsor announcement before I pop you into the news, and that's about the Resolve Auto Parts. They're at Shop 4, 49 to 51 High Street, Boona. 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And they're open Monday to Friday, 8 a.m. to 5 p.m. Their phone number is 53219041. 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
2: Good morning, I'm Lee Harrison. A fresh Resolve poll shows the 2026 federal budget received the lowest overall good score from voters in 5 years. Fewer than a quarter of Australians agreed the policies would benefit their household. 35% thought it would make them worse off. A man's now been charged with murdering a woman and two boys at a home in Sydney's southwest. He was arrested at the scene after police were called to what's been described as a particularly violent scene at Campbelltown. The man in his 40s is now facing 3 counts of domestic violence murder. New South Wales Acting Superintendent Michael Moroney says at this stage there's nothing to suggest prior interactions with police.
3: It appears to be not something that we had on our radar in terms of being known to police, but I can reassure the public that domestic violence is a number one priority for the New South Wales Police.
2: Residents across southeast Queensland are being urged to prepare for another day of heavy rain. The Weather Bureau has issued a number of flood watches and warnings for more torrential rainfall. Community Information Officer Morgan Pumper says some areas could see significant falls.
4: While some areas

0: areas might not get as much showery weather activity as others. Also see for surface paradise being more than 20 millimetres for today's conditions.
1: Data shows more Australians are falling victim to subscription creep. Research has found people spend an average of $136 a month on subscriptions. Gen Z spends the most at $178 a month. Consumer Policy Research Centre spokesperson Erin Turner says more people are finding it difficult to cancel subscriptions.
2: But when it comes time for you to turn off the tap, to stop subscribing, they put up barriers after barriers.
1: A former Border Force officer has been caught working with an illegal cigarette syndicate. A damning report has exposed allegations a former high-ranking Border Force official leaked classified intelligence about illegal tobacco smuggling techniques. The anti-corruption watchdog's inquiry found the man provided information to a business associate in the tobacco sector. PwC is sending 48 executive assistant roles to Manila. It follows a decision earlier this year by rival KPMG to outsource 200 of its senior roles, again to the Philippines. Overseas, police in the US say the threat's been neutralised after an active shooter situation at a mosque in San Diego. At least one person is understood to have been killed. Emergency services remain on the scene. This is Air News. Zach Merritt could be again wanting out of Essendon as Brad Scott's Bombers face a crucial month. Eddie Summerfield reports.
3: After a failed move to Hawthorn last year, Zach Merritt could again be wanting to leave at season's end. The proposition put to Essendon legend Matthew Lloyd on Footy Classified.
4: I think it's best for both club and player.
3: The Bombers will be without Peter Wright for Friday night's Dreamtime clash against Richmond. The Ruck suffering a knee ligament injury in the loss to Fremantle. Essendon facing the other bottom clubs over the next 3 weeks. A crucial time for coach Brad Scott, who was on Fox Footy last night.
5: I don't think any coach can accept a lack of commitment to the contest, because that doesn't require any talent.
3: Eddie Summerfield, Melbourne.
1: Rugby league great Phil Gould is concerned Laurie Daly's blue squad lacks depth if players become injured in State of Origin Game 1. Gould says the New South Wales list lacks the balance of Billy Slater's Maroons.
6: If something happened to James Tedesco, you've actually got an inexperienced fullback going back there to cover that position. Let's hope it doesn't happen. I look at this team and I'm thinking they're going to have a lot of possession. They're going to have to at least get 50% possession to win this game.
1: And Aussie tennis star Alex de Minaur has opened his Hamburg campaign with a comeback win over Francisco Cerundolo, booking his place in the round of 16. Australian Independent Radio News.
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9: And we'll have a little look at what's happening with the weather today. Today, Tuesday, we're expecting numerous showers, morning clouds and cool, minimum 13, maximum 20. Tomorrow, mostly sunny and mild, 10 to 23. Thursday, mostly sunny and cool, 11 to 21. And Friday, the same, mostly sunny and cool, 11 to 22.
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9: 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And this is Debbie Mack. I'm bringing you my morning mix today. It's not too late if you want to enter the Boonah Fruit Supply competition. Just phone in and tell me what one of this week's specials are. And our number here is 54631228. And you can also phone in for a request if you like. And speaking of requests, I've got a request here. Just better check that I've got the right CD. Yes, I've got Slim Dusty here, and this is a request for Cyril. And I'm going to play Bad Days Fishing first. So thank you for your request, Cyril, and I hope that you enjoy.

And that was a Bad Days Fishing. That one was for Cyril. It is now 14 minutes past 8. And I'm going to play for you now a song by the Sunny Cowgirls. And it's called 12 Trees.

0: And that was the Sunny Cowgirls with 12 Trees.
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And that was James Blundell with Good Wood. Has it come?

Coming up now, I'm going to play for you some bit of Patti Page. So going back to a golden oldie there with the Tennessee Waltz. And then after that I'll be playing some John Williams with A Legend in His Time. Oh, sorry. Yeah, A Legend in His Time. J.R. Williams, sorry. Okay, here we go. Patti Page, the Tennessee Waltz.

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1: 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This is for Cyril, and it's Slim Dusty, Port Augusta.

And that was Dean Parrott with 1,000 Campfires. I enjoyed that one. 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We're a community radio and we're based in Boona. And I'm Debbie Mack, bringing you my morning mix today. The phone's been a bit slow today, so I'm wondering if people are just a bit sluggish with the rainy weather, sleeping in maybe. Give me a call, request a song, something that you know is going to get you going, keep you going if you're already up and about. Our phone number here is 54631228. And yeah, give Debbie Mack a call so I know I'm not talking to myself. Okay. Coming up now, I want to play for you Della May, and the song is Aberdeen. And after that, I'm going to play some Johnny Cash with Rose of My Heart.

And that was Money by the Beatles. I want to let you know about one of our sponsors. It's Vicky's Optometry. 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And I'm Debbie Mack, bringing you my morning mix today. And with all the drizzly, rainy weather we've had, I thought we might hear a rainy kind of song. And it's the Cascades with Rhythm of the Rain.

0: Dan, we just had Darius Rucker, If I Told You, and that was followed by Ricky Skaggs with Crying My Heart Out Over You. And I had better go to the news. Gosh, that snuck up on me. Okay. Rightio. I'll just go into the news.
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2: Good morning, I'm Lee Harrison. Police in the US say they're working with the FBI to investigate a shooting at an Islamic centre that they are declaring a hate crime. Three people, including a security guard, were killed in the attack at the San Diego Mosque. Two suspects, both teenagers, were also found dead in a vehicle with self-inflicted wounds. San Diego Police Chief Scott Weil says gunfire was also heard at a second location.
3: We had active gunfire coming in on a landscaper that was just out there doing his job. Thankfully, he's okay. He was not hit.
2: A man's due in court today accused of killing a woman and two boys in Sydney Southwest. Police say they were confronted with a particularly violent scene after being called to the Campbelltown home. The man was arrested at the scene and has now been charged with three counts of domestic violence murder.

0: The federal government is rejecting accusations its proposed changes to discretionary trusts amounts to a death tax. Labor intends to impose a 30% tax on testamentary trusts from mid-2028. The opposition says the move penalises parents trying to secure their children's future. But Senior Minister Mark Butler says the changes don't apply to most inheritance arrangements.
1: You can almost set your watch, Carl, every few years, this scare campaign about a death tax. There hasn't been a tax on inheritances for 40 or 50 years, and there's not going to be one for 40 or 50 years. At least it's just not a place Australia's going to go.
0: A new study has confirmed contaminated alcohol is being sold at some bottle shops and licensed venues. The investigation found some Melbourne retailers are selling illicit vodka bottles at a cheaper price than legal products. The spirits were found to contain methanol, which can be fatal in some instances. Dr. Michala Kowalski from the National Drug and Alcohol Research Centre claims the alcohol black market is growing.
2: Since we did this study, we've actually been to over 200 bottle shops across Victoria, New South Wales and Queensland. And what we've found is that about 30% of the bottle shops we've gone to were actually stocking products that we suspected were illicit.
0: Defence Minister Richard Marles will deliver a key speech today analysing Australia's military strategy. The address will take place at the Lowy Institute, a prominent think tank focused on international policy. Security guards have been posted to protect the newly added statue of Scott Morrison in regional Victoria. A bronze bust of the former PM has been unveiled at Ballarat's Botanical Gardens. And the Royal Australian Mint has released a three-coin set commemorating Australia's involvement in World War II. This is Air News. Collingwood champion Scott Pendlebury has been celebrated at the MCG. Alex Riddell reports.
3: Teammates, coaches and Collingwood staff were just some gathered here at the MCG to celebrate Scott Pendlebury's upcoming record-breaking match. Currently equal with Brent Harvey on 432 games, Pendlebury will move to the outright record holder when Collingwood play West Coast on Saturday. Pendlebury says he'll be making sure he soaks it all in.
4: There'll be a part where I come out here and I'll probably look lost and whatever, but I'll just be wandering and just taking it all in.
3: The 38-year-old holds competition records for most career disposals, handballs and tackles. He so far played in front of 23,069,849 fans, making him the most watched play in the competition's history. Pendlebury says there are a few factors behind his success.
4: Luck, mum and dad, good genetics, and a good club and a good management program.
0: Recalled Blues fullback James Tedesco has fired a warning shot at Sam Walker ahead of his State of Origin debut for Queensland. Tedesco was asked how he's going to feel lining up against his Roosters teammate.
5: I'm proud of him, but got to go up against him, so can't be too nice. You got to, it'll be a big stage for him. I know he's up for it, but we've got to put some pressure on him as a young half coming into this arena, so I'm sure we'll talk about it a lot.
0: And Sydney-based tennis star Rinki Hijikata has lost a hard-fought battle against German Daniel Altmaier at the Hamburg Open. Australian Independent Radio News.
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8: Yeah, let's have a little look at what's happening for the weather today. I just got a call from one of our listeners down on the Tweed today. It's raining down there as well as here, apparently. Someone said to me yesterday that we had about 50 mils here in Boona. So if anyone knows what the rainfall is around the local area, or if you're out of the local area, be very pleased to hear that, and I'll let the listeners know. So today we're having numerous showers and morning clouds, a cool day, minimum of 13, maximum of 20, high humidity around 89%. Wednesday, mostly sunny and mild, 10 to 23. Thursday, mostly sunny and cool, 11 to 21, and Friday, mostly sunny and cool, 11 to 22.
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All birthdays and anniversary calls will be done once a day at 7:30 during the breakfast shows. 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So phone 5463 1228 to register your birthday and anniversary call.

0: Coming up now, I've got a request. Just got a call from Wayne down at the Tweed Heads there. And, yeah, that's saying it's a bit rainy there as well. But I've got a John Denver song that he's requested. Thank God I'm a Country Boy.
1: Well, life on the farm is kind of laid back. Ain't much an old country boy like me can't hack. Thoroughly to rise, early in the sack. I thank God I'm a country boy.

And that was Take Me Home, Country Roads by John Denver, and that one was for Wayne. And there was a bonus there of Thank God I'm a Country Boy. Thanks so much for your request, Wayne. I hope that you have a great day, and thanks for calling in. I've got another request now, and this one is for Russell Wilson and Robbie driving in today. It's wet drive-in, apparently. I haven't heard of any road closures. If you know of any road closures, give me a call on 5463 1228 and let me know. That's the old question. Is Coulson's over? I might have to find our Coulson song. And this one for Russell is Bus Stop by The Hollies. Thanks for your request.

And that was the Hollies with Bus Stop. And I wonder if you're out there sharing an umbrella with someone. Hopefully you've got something to keep the rain off you. Thanks for that request, Russell. Look forward to seeing you soon. Russell will be starting to present after the 10 o'clock news this morning, along with his Echo Robert. So stay tuned and listening for some more great music here on RIM FM 100.1. And we'll just hear from one of our sponsors.

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I think it must be time for a bit of Elvis. I haven't played any Elvis Presley for a while. And this is his song, That's All Right, Mama.

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2: Lay on your easy.
0: Let me find it, Bill.
3: 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That's all right with you.

0: 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It's all right in my mind. Any way you want, I'm gonna do.
1: How you came about with that rhythm and blues style, that's all it is. That's all you can say.
2: Well, sir, to be honest with you, we just stumbled upon it. I mean,
1: we stumbled upon it. Well, you're mighty lucky, you know.
2: Thank you.
1: They've been looking for something new in the folk music field for a long time, and I think you've got it.
2: We hope so.

Yeah, and Russell's just Russell and Robert have just arrived in at the station, so I'll be getting ready for their program. So stay tuned, and hopefully they'll have some great songs. I'm sure they'll have some great songs lined up for you today. I'd like to play for you a bit of Willie Watson now, and this is his version of Long John Dean.

And that was the very unique and great sounds of Willie Watson. He always sings very heartfelt songs. And I know some people are not too keen on the banjo, but I love the banjo. And, yeah, I feel sorry for those who don't get it. Anyway, yeah, thanks, Willie. That was a... I enjoyed that. See, I think I've let you know about everyone I need to let you know about. Okay, I need to let you know about Boona Tavern. Our sponsor, Boona Tavern High Street Boona, welcomes you for a meal. Their trading hours are 10 a.m. to 10 p.m. Restaurant trading hours are 11 a.m. to 2 p.m. and 5:30 p.m. to 8 p.m. Monday to Sunday. Two meals for the price of one on a Wednesday night. 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You can try the $14.99 lunchtime meals Monday to Friday. And you can phone Boona Tavern on 54631007. They have full TAB and Kino is also available. And if you're looking for somewhere to hold a function, give them a call on 54631007. 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And it's currently 9:39 and you're listening to Room FM 100.1 and I'm Debbie Mack. I've been bringing you my morning mix today and I'm going to play for you now a song by the Longest Johns and it's called Big Iron. And I'm going to follow that with a Clannad song called Dullaman. Dullaman is traditionally a bit of a sea shanty. And I'm pretty sure you'll recognise the tune. And of course, Clannad have just divine voices, so I hope you do enjoy.

And that was Dollar Man by Clannad. And I want to let you know about our sponsor, one of our sponsors, and it is the Kalbar Washworks. They're a laundromat in at 56 Edward Street, Kalbar. And the Kalbar Washworks are open 7 days a week from 6 a.m. to 9 p.m. All laundry detergent is supplied. 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We'll have the

News coming up at 10. I think I've let you know about everyone I have to let you know about, and now it's a bonus. We'll let you know a little bit about a couple of things that are out and about in our community here at Boona. There's a group called Sew Together, and they meet at the Fassifern Uniting Church Hall, which is at 10A Macquarie Street, Boona, 4310. They meet between 9 and 2:30pm every second and fourth Friday. They're a sewing, craft and friendship group. You can bring your own sewing machine or projects, craft and other activity. Morning tea is provided. You bring your own lunch, and it's a $5 optional donation. The contacts are Barbara, and her phone number is 0408 721 687, or Bev, and Bev's number is 0476 785 422, and that's Sew Together at the Uniting Church Hall every second and fourth Friday. Rightio. Seeing how we're going for time, I might play something not too long. What have we got here? I'll have a Crosby, Stills and Nash with Marrakesh Express. And I'll be signing off. So thank you for everyone who's been listening today, and for those people who phoned in with requests and phoned in for the fruit competition. And I've been playing my morning mix for you, and I'm Debbie Mack. I'll be back again next week from 7 to 10. Stay safe. And actually, I'm going to play for you before that Is Coulson's Over, because with the rainy weather, that's something people ask.

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1: This is AIR News Queensland. I'm Lee Harrison. Police are investigating after a woman was fatally struck by a ute on the Pacific Motorway in Logan Lea. It's understood she'd been exchanging details with another driver following a minor crash when she was hit by a ute. The incident sparked a series of other crashes on the highway. The driver, a man in his 30s, is speaking with police. A woman will face court today charged with drink driving offences as part of an operation on the Gold Coast. Georgina Winter reports.
2: 13 people were charged as part of the high visibility operation targeting impaired drivers across the region. As part of a statewide road safety initiative, officers conducted 770 roadside breath tests and caught 13 drink drivers. During a breath testing in Broadbeach, a 33-year-old Surfers Paradise woman returned an alcohol result of 0.99%. She was issued a notice to appear for driving a motor vehicle over the middle alcohol limit and will front Southport Magistrates Court. Georgina Winter reporting.
1: SES workers have been kept busy after heavy rain and flash flooding smashed the southeast. More than 200 millimetres fell over the Gold Coast hinterland in just 24 hours, while Brisbane received falls of up to 70 millimetres. Crews responded to 320 requests for help, with the majority of call-outs to assist with tarping and sandbagging. Queensland's new electoral laws officially overturn an 8-year ban on property developers making political donations for state elections. Steve Barker explains.
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